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1: Here's a look at your weatherology forecast. 65 tonight under clear skies, winds out of the southwest around 5 miles per hour. Ample sunshine expected tomorrow. Daytime highs approaching 92. Tomorrow night, lows level off around 69. Lots of sunshine and dry Tuesday and Wednesday. Mid-90s Tuesday, low 90s by Wednesday. I'm meteorologist Jennifer Wojcicki on 1430 ESPN Beaver Dam. Right now, it's 83 degrees.
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0: picks, especially of the first round variety, although they did draft Ty Simpson. Don't forget, they drafted Ty Simpson. They have their
1: future. Do you remember all the consternation, like the Rams didn't know what they were doing? Like they never spoke to him. I mean, what a joke.
0: No, Ian Fitzsimmons talked to Ty Simpson and his dad. They trust me. They talked to him.
1: Yes.
0: Rams love to keep it coy. I work and cover Rams East now, the Jacksonville Jaguars, because everybody from there came over here, and it's the same thing. You know, like they tell two people, and it's incredible how they keep secrets internal because they do such a good job of, you know, just playing it close to the vest. And
1: speaking of which, I'm not too high on Trevor Lawrence, but I'm very high on him going.
0: Then we may have to discuss that headline, including the other best. I was trying to segue that to our headlines, which are coming up next here on Primetime Zeno. That is certainly one. Plus, who had the best day in sports and who wins the home run derby? 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
8: I'm Chad Ryder. Top seed Yannick Sinner wins his second straight Wimbledon title. He defeats second seeded Alexander Zverev in four sets. There were two tiebreakers in Sinner's fifth Grand Slam title. FIFA President Gianni Infantino says they will discuss expanding the World Cup from 48 to 64 teams in the future. In golf, Tom Kim wins the Scottish Open at 17 under. Two ahead of Minwoo Lee, Rory McIlroy finishes five back. Former tennis player Marty Fish wins the Celebrity Golf Tournament at Lake Tahoe. Steph Curry finished third. Baseball, and the starting pitchers have been named for Tuesday night's All-Star game in Philadelphia. Phillies lefty Christopher Sanchez will start for the AL. The Blue Jays' Dylan Cease gets the nod for the AL. Sanchez for the NL. You can listen to Tuesday's All-Star game right here on ESPN Radio. Final Sunday before the All-Star break, and the White Sox continue to rack up runs against the A's.
9: The 1-0. Swinging a fly ball to right. It's deep, and it is gone up the top of the fence and over. Butler made a leaping attempt, and he couldn't get it. Braden Montgomery with a three-run homer. It's 6-1.
8: Call on ESPN 1000. 6-1 first inning for Chicago. They have scored the A's 24-2 in the series. 9-1 the final score today. Rookie Braden Montgomery, that three-run shot, also an RBI single. Red Sox have now won nine straight, a season high, all on the road as they defeat the Mets 3-2 in 10 innings. Phillies blank the Tigers 5-0 behind Zach Wheeler.
10: 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I'll tell you who I think the top five breakout stars will be in the NFL this season. 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

0: what's the X's and O's? It gets into other stuff. Does LeBron want to add a fourth team to his resume? You know, viewed maybe as I'm going front runner here and ring chasing, and I'm going to join a favorite, Kevin Durant. You know, does he want to do that to join the 76ers? What's the optics of that? Does he even care about that? Those are all things only he can answer. But if you're looking at it strictly from who gives me the best chance to win a championship, I think it is the 76ers, and I think it's the Cavs. I do not buy Miami. It is certainly not the Golden State Warriors. Yeah, it could be Minnesota, but I think, again, a better shot to stay in the East, or go to the East, I should say, with either the Heat. Heat, Cavs, 76ers. But I think those two are right there. So I'm with you. If I had to go Cleveland or the field, I'll say Cleveland just because I'm biased, but I would say Cleveland is in the lead. Philly has got to be right behind them, and then I think there is a gap between the rest of them. Well, speaking of top teams, there's only four left for the right to take down the World Cup, and I think this is the best that they could have asked for. The World Cup semifinals are set. We'll give our thoughts on the matchup. It's game night right here on ESPN Radio in the ESPN app.
1: 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It's the 2026 Home Run Derby with a new format. 20 swings in round one, 15 in round two in the finals. Home or your last swing, you keep launching.
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1: Here's a look at your weatherology forecast. Lows around 65 tonight under clear skies, southwesterly winds around 5 miles per hour. Sunny skies again tomorrow, highs around 92. Tomorrow night, lows around 69. Clear skies and dry Tuesday and Wednesday, mid-90s Tuesday, low 90s by Wednesday. I'm meteorologist Jennifer Wojcicki on 1430 ESPN Beaver Dam. Currently 83.
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tonight. 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So last night, a massive event for the UFC, UFC 329. To give everybody a little background, too, this was International Fight Week, and it's usually always around 4th of July. It's not always on 4th of July, but the UFC really tries to put out one of their biggest cards of the year, one of their best cards of the year for International Fight Week, and this happened to be it, and it was the return of Conor McGregor. You heard in the up there, you

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1: I might have another one, too, that I want to add to that list. 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That's 1-888-729-3776. We'll jump into that. And NBA Summer League is in full swing. Who's impressed us thus far? 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

0: finish it where you closed it out. I think, look, the Cavs made it to the conference finals, to the Eastern Conference, where you have a better opportunity. So that Uber driver told me Cleveland, by the way, so take it for what it's worth.
1: Love it. Love to hear it.
2: Mark, I got one more question before we let you out of here. You're in Vegas. It's a city known for its history with big fights. What was the reaction in Vegas when you heard about Tyler Hero and Bam Adebayo?
0: It was like the eyebrow just went up like, okay, you know, a lot of things happen in Vegas, you know, especially during Summer League. That was one I didn't expect. And it was the timing, too, I think, that threw everybody off that here's Tyler Hero doing a televised interview at a Miami Heat Summer League game, apparently after this all went down. And then we all figure it out, and then we're trying to piece it all together and kind of goes to Zapruder film to see if we could see some, you know, blackening of the eye or some makeup up there. I think, it's just one of those where, yep, it's Vegas, not shocked at all. We find a lot of stories with drama, and that was certainly right up there. So that was just like, what happens? You know, you're expecting, you know, to hear from Shams about, you know, LeBron or some other restricted free agency. That is the last thing I anticipated to read, and I think most people were as well.
1: It was a little bit better than the Conor McGregor fight last night, Kesty, because it got a little bit longer,
0: I was going to say that at the start. I was like, I was expecting a Conor McGregor headline, not a Tyler Hero Bam Adebayo headline, and I think it lasted longer if anybody has any video of it.
1: There you go. Kesty, you're the best. Enjoy the rest of Summer League, all right?
0: I will. Good chatting with you guys.
1: There he goes. The great. I always love catching up with Mark Kestisher, NBA on ESPN Radio, lead play-by-play announcer. He's the man. So the Uber driver said Cleveland. That's all I need, Justin. I'm going to go with that. Mark Kestisher's Uber driver said Cleveland. Tell Shams just to put the alert out now. I'm in.
2: Hey, wipe your hands. It's done. It's a done deal. You heard it here, people. No, you did not hear it here. I'm on live radio, so we are not confirming that.
1: We're not confirming that. Just kidding. That. Although Uber drivers know.
2: They're
1: in the know, you know, but I also don't think like Rich Paul's getting in Ubers very often. You know?
2: Oh, you know, I'm not getting an Uber X is what you're telling me.
1: Yeah, he probably gets the extra legs.
2: Yeah, he's not getting an Uber X like me.
1: Exactly. But you know, I do think it is that just that time, right, where there's a lot of important people out there in Vegas, and like Kesty said, we're all just still kind of waiting and looking to see where LeBron is. And the one thing Kesty said, which I agree with, and I think you two do as well, Justin, is that LeBron probably knows. And I think he's waiting for the right time.
2: Oh, yeah.
1: And maybe wants to just be fair to hear all the pitches. But deep down, I think he knows his location. He's just waiting for the right time to let everybody know where that's going to be. Well, coming up, we've got some more turmoil in Ann Arbor. It's game night right here on ESPN Radio and the ESPN app.
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0: It's not going to be an easy one. It's going to take it's going to be a tall task. But the thing is, you should have the resources behind you to be able to do it. And that's where I think, again, it's the right time to just, and I'm not saying that Dusty May, I know there's alligator, there's people thinking there's something with Dusty May, I have no idea, but now's the time to kind of flush this out and start afresh. Coming up, we'll continue to discuss the potential departure of Michigan AD Ward Manuel. 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
3: Here's a look at your weatherology forecast. Lows around 65 tonight under clear skies, southwesterly winds around 5 miles per hour. Sunny skies again tomorrow, highs around 92. Tomorrow night, lows around 69. Clear skies and dry Tuesday and Wednesday, mid-90s Tuesday, low 90s by Wednesday. I'm meteorologist Jennifer Wojcicki on 1430 ESPN Beaver Dam. Right now, it's 75 degrees.
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5: 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Ground ball towards third.

0: third over the leaping Urshela and into left field, a base hit. Scoring from third, Perkins. Right behind him comes Terang, and it's a two-run double. It went into the corner on that chopper, and William Contreras standing up to second base. McGill kicks, delivers, swing and a miss. He struck him out, and Trevor McGill strikes out the side in Schwarber, Realmuto, and Bohm.
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7: Well, we all love the NFL draft. 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I'm Matt Fontana. He, of course, is Justin Tinsley. He's got his top five rookies ready to go for the season. Let's get to it.
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5: 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The top five rookies. Number five.
14: All right, so at number five, I'm going to start off on defense. I have first-year rookie linebacker C.J. Allen from the Indianapolis Colts. And I say this because there's been so much excitement around this guy heading into training camp. I mean, Colts general manager Chris Ballard basically said after drafting Allen, like, he stands for all the right things. He's going to be a day-one starter. He's going to be a fast Mike. He's a green dot guy. And this guy will be making an impact from day one, week one, preseason game one. So I'm really looking forward to see what C.J. Allen does in the AFC South. He's got his hands full with the Texans there, the Jacksonville Jaguars, obviously the Tennessee Titans are hopefully on a come up. He's going to be very important being a defensive anchor for that franchise moving forward.
5: Number four.
14: All right, so at number four, I almost went with Jordan. I almost went with Jordan Tyson down in New Orleans, but I'm going to keep it at the wide receiver position. I'm going Carnell Tate in Tennessee. I think this is very important. You got your quarterback last year with Cam Ward. You need to get him a number one receiver. So I'm looking at Carnell Tate to make a huge impact for that Titans offense. And you got to figure that Cam Ward has to be, you know, foaming at the mouth to have a potential. What he hopes is a wide receiver number one in Tennessee with him, because best believe that dude was definitely a wide receiver number one at Ohio State.
5: Number three.
14: All right, at number three, I think a lot of people will have him in their number one or two, number two slot, which I can't disagree with. This is Jeremiah Love, the rookie running back. I just think he's going to be asked to do so much for

0: Just some confidence, you know, to say, like, listen, man, we're going to get you the weapons here to help you out. And I think they got a really good one there with Carnell Tate.
1: Oh, I can't wait to see how that blossoms. I believe that we're the difference between Cam Ward year one and year two could potentially be night and day. And that's because of what a talent like Carnell Tate brings to this roster. You can say whatever you want to about Brian Daboll, about how it ended for him and his head coaching stint there in New York. That he knows how to coach an offense. When that's the only thing he has to deal with, he knows how to coach an offense. So I'm really excited to see what that trio of Tate, Ward, and Daboll could look like down in Tennessee.
0: One honorable mention for me, because it continues this trend in the NFL draft, which I hate and it annoys me. It's Mekhi Lemon falling 20 to the Eagles, because they just keep letting the Eagles year after year, year after year. They keep picking in the 20s. And, Justin, they just keep letting these players just slip on. Oh, just go ahead. Let this guy just fall to the Eagles and let them scoop him on up.
1: In the words of the great Jesse Pinkman, they can't keep getting away with this.
0: You can't keep letting Howie Roseman do this. Stop letting him draft good players in the 20s. Coming up, World Cup semifinals are set. We'll break it down. It's Game Night right here at ESPN Radio and the ESPN app.
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6: Here's a look at your weatherology forecast. Lows around 65 tonight under clear skies, southwesterly winds around 5 miles per hour. Sunny skies again tomorrow, highs around 92. Tomorrow night, lows around 69. Clear skies and dry Tuesday and Wednesday, mid-90s Tuesday, low 90s by Wednesday. I'm meteorologist Jennifer Wojcicki on 1430 ESPN Beaver Dam. Right now, it's 75 degrees.
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6: I'm John Ryder. Yannick Sinner wins his fifth Grand Slam and second straight Wimbledon title. The top seed defeating second seeder Alexander Zverev in four sets. Longtime NBA coach Frank Vogel agreeing to be Golden State's associate head coach under Steve Kerr, reports ESPN's Shams Charania. The top overall pick in the NBA draft, A.J. Devonta, with 23 points and 7 rebounds in the Wizards' Summer League win over Sacramento. Phillies lefty Christopher Sanchez will start in his home ballpark for the National League. Tuesday night's All-Star game, it's on ESPN Radio. The Blue Jays' Dylan Cease gets the nod for the American League. On the scoreboard today, for the All-Star break, the White Sox continue to rack up runs against the A's.
7: The 1-0, swinging a fly ball to right. It's deep, and it is gone off the top of the fence and over. Butler made a leaping attempt, and he couldn't get it. Braden Montgomery with a 3-run homer. It's 6-1.
6: A 6-1 first, 6-run first for Chicago. The call on ESPN 1000. Rookie Braden Montgomery, that 3-run shot and an RBI single as the White Sox clobber the A's 9-1. Chicago outscoring the A's 24-2 in the series. The Red Sox make it 9 straight wins. The season high 3-2 winner over the Mets in 10 innings. Phillies shut down the Tigers 5-0 behind 10-1 Zach Wheeler. The Rangers walk off the Astros 6-5. Brandon Nimmo to walk off single. And the Braves beat the Cardinals 4-3 in St. Louis. They scored the winning run on an error.
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0: Sunday, July 12th, 2026. 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
1: The NBA world awaits LeBron James' announcement, decision. Where is he going to play basketball next season? He might know. We don't know. But we can guess on which team it's going to be. It is Game Night right here on ESPN Radio, ESPN App, Sirius XM, Channel 80. Justin Tinsley, Matt Fontana. 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And hey, don't forget, ESPN Radio's SB Auction is back for the first time since 2020. 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

0: and there's really no more free agents to go out there and try to convince to come to your team, then it's like, now what?
1: Right.
0: Then what do we do? So at this point, I'm going to say it's a medium deal. But if there is discipline handed down, then I'll elevate it to a high deal.
2: Yeah, I would imagine the Raptors, they said they knew all about this when they still decided to make the trade. I don't understand why they don't let the trade go through. And then if the investigation results in something, okay, maybe Kawhi is suspended while he's on the Raptors. Sorry, Toronto, you knew you had to do that. Mm-hmm. Or you knew you might have to pay the piper on this. And then for the Clippers, fine, draft pick loss. Doesn't change if he's there or not. I really don't understand why this trade hasn't gone through yet, but remains to be seen. Coming up, we'll continue to discuss a scandal-ridden tenure. Speaking of scandals, and this one's in Ann Arbor, it's game night here on ESPN Radio.
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1: Here's a look at your weatherology forecast. Clear skies tonight with lows around 66. Southwesterly winds around 5 miles per hour. Bright sunshine again tomorrow, 92. Lows around 69 tomorrow night. Lots of sunshine and dry Tuesday and Wednesday. Mid-90s Tuesday, low 90s by Wednesday. I'm meteorologist Jennifer Wojcicki on 1430 ESPN Beaver Dam. Right now, 71.
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8: 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They're down to the Final Four at the World Cup. Wednesday, England and Argentina, France and Spain coming up on Tuesday. Top four seeds advancing to FIFA's version of the Final Four. Argentina with a 12-game unbeaten streak at the World Cup. ESPN analyst Julian Loren.
9: Also character, and that's probably the most important at this stage of the tournament. You need to win whatever way you win. Yes, it was again a bit underwhelming, especially with Messi being quite quiet for the Messi that we've seen so far in this World Cup. But you find a way of winning, and that's what they've done. And yeah, they probably will have to step up the level a little bit and raise the level for the semi-final against England. But for now, they find a way of winning. They find a bit of magic. This time was from Julian Alvarez with a lovely winning goal, the second one. Before it was Messi, you had Romero. They always find a way. But the personality, the character that the world champions are showing, I think is really important right now.
8: England and Argentina will meet on Wednesday in Atlanta, Georgia. Before we get to that one, Tuesday is the matchup between France and Spain. Can France actually win this one? ESPN analyst Hercules Gomez.
10: Many think it would be an upset, but would it be really an upset if the European champions, a team that's undefeated in 35 games, beat a team that they've beaten already twice in a row, that they've made look somewhat mediocre in those games? Would it really be an upset? Yes, it would. Let me tell you why. This French national team is playing on a level that I've not seen since probably 2002 with the Brazilian national team, and they have more stars. Listen to what I am telling you. Brazil had R9. Brazil had Rivaldo. Brazil had their two fullbacks that are world beaters. And yet this French national team, that front five, and I could go on to maybe six, is as good as I've ever seen in the World Cup. I do think it would be an upset. This French national team, if they strike first, it forces Spain to chase the game, commit numbers, and then it's over. That said, 36 games unbeaten. The last time they had an unbeaten run in like that, it was Confederations Cup at the hands of the U.S. men's national team. So they are beatable, and this French national team can definitely beat them.
8: France and Spain meeting on Tuesday. That one will be in Arlington, Texas. FIFA's version of the Final Four. SportsCenter All Night, ESPN Radio, WNBA on

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1: Here's a look at your weatherology forecast. Clear skies overnight with lows around 66. Southwest winds around 5 miles per hour. Monday, highs around 92. Lows dip down to about 69 Monday night. Lots of sunshine and dry Tuesday and Wednesday. Mid-90s Tuesday, low 90s by Wednesday. I'm meteorologist Jennifer Wojcicki on 1430 ESPN Beaver Dam. Currently, it's 69 degrees.
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10: 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The top two, we're playing for the top spot on grass. The top four are the ones remaining when the World Cup returns to action on Tuesday with the first of the semifinals. Major League Baseball returns to the diamond technically on Tuesday with the All-Star Game. Monday, Home Run Derby, of course. Then the game on Tuesday.
11: Here's the windup. And the 0-2 pitch, swing and a miss. He got him. And there's a good start. Rodriguez's troubles against lefties continue. That's the ninth strikeout for Sanchez, and he's gotten Andy Rodriguez three times.
10: 94 WIP in Philly, hearing a lot of that this season. And now Christopher Sanchez of the Phillies will be starting in the All-Star game in his home ballpark

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1: Here's a look at your weatherology forecast. Lows level off around 66 overnight under clear skies, southwest winds around 5 miles per hour. Sunny skies Monday, high of 92. Monday night, lows level off around 68. Mainly clear skies and dry Tuesday and Wednesday with highs in the mid-90s. I'm meteorologist Jennifer Wojcicki on 1430 ESPN Beaver Dam. Right now, it's 68 degrees.
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0: 4-4 over the Reds here in the seventh.
1: Number 3. The Yankees complete the sweep of the Nationals in D.C., and they get it done again late on this Ben Rice three-bagger in the eighth on the YES Network.
2: Fly ball, left center. Cruz back. He's on the track. He's at the wall. He can't make the play, and it bounds back into center field. One run scores. Here comes Grisham. He'll score. Rice is at third with a two-run triple, and his great first half continues as he gives the Yankees the lead.
1: Number 2. And we have a walk-off to wrap up the Astros-Rangers series. The call on 105.3 The Fan.
3: Here's the pitch. And a ground ball back off Hader's glove. Up the middle. Base hit. Here comes Langford, and the ball game's over. The Rangers have walked off the Astros on a sharp ground ball single up the middle by Brandon Nimmo.
1: Number 1. And Jay, our top sound is from the All England Club as Yannick Sinner looks to make it back-to-back Wimbledon titles. Chris Fowler with the call on ESPN.
4: Yannick Sinner's supremacy is again the story in Wimbledon. 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
5: Center, first man to win a major after starting the fortnight with a five-setter. First to do it since Rafa Nadal at the French Open in 2011. As for this one, 10 straight wins in finals dating to Beijing in 2025. His last loss in the finals, 2025 U.S. Open against Carlos Alcaraz. As for this win?
6: Yeah, amazing. Amazing achievement from my side. Very tough match today against Sasha. Felt like both very high level because it was not easy to play. It was very dusty, breezy. So very happy. And, of course, standing here again as champion means a lot to me.
5: 44th win this season, 100th major match win overall. Straight ahead, not what they were expecting going into the All-Star break. SportsCenter All Night continues. It's ESPN Radio.
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8: 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The top two, we're playing for the top spot on grass. The top four are the ones remaining when the World Cup returns to action on Tuesday with the first of the semifinals. Major League Baseball returns to the diamond technically on Tuesday with the All-Star Game. Monday, Home Run Derby, of course. Then the game on Tuesday.
9: Here's the windup. And the 0-2 pitch, swing and a miss. He got him. And there's a good start. Rodriguez's troubles against lefties continue. That's the ninth strikeout for Sanchez, and he's gotten Indy Rodriguez three times.
8: 94 WIP in Philly, hearing a lot of that this season. And now Christopher Sanchez of the Phillies will be starting in the All-Star game in his home ballpark. He'll take the mound for the National League. Sanchez 11-4, an ERA of 2.62 this season. He's third in the majors with 144 strikeouts. Of course, he had that streak of 50 and two-thirds scoreless innings. Certainly a highlight of the first part of the season thus far. He's starting for the National League, for the American League.
10: The kick in the 1-2 pitch. He struck him out. 99 down the middle, and he's through eight innings with no hits allowed. 7-0 Blue Jays on to the ninth.
8: Sportsnet 590, the Fan. Dylan Cease will be the American League starter. He's 6-4, an ERA of 2.56 for Toronto. Nearly threw his second career no-hitter last Wednesday against the Giants. Wound up being broken up in the ninth inning. Cease will be the first Toronto pitcher to start the All-Star game since Roy Halladay in 2009. Meanwhile, New York manager Aaron Boone says the Yankees' Cam Schlittler was not planning to pitch in the All-Star game. But then hours later, Boone said the righty could be available after all. Given the time frame, there wouldn't be any replacement plan for the American League roster if he was not going to pitch. So Home Run Derby later tonight, 8 o'clock Eastern, All-Star Game Tuesday, our coverage, 7 o'clock Eastern. You'll hear it all here on ESPN Radio. With this being All-Star Week, that meant Sunday marked the end of the first chunk of the season. We're technically past the halfway point. Teams with 95, 96, 97, even 98 games under their belts. 61 of those games have been wins for the Dodgers. Although not this weekend.
11: A 2-2. Swinging a high fly ball into left center field. Going back, Paez looking up, and it's gone! Tim Tawa adds the insurance. A solo blast in the ninth, and the Diamondbacks lead 5-3.
12: The pitch.
11: Swing and a miss. He got him! D-backs win. The Arizona Diamondbacks have come into Los Angeles. They have swept the L.A. Dodgers in L.A. for the first time in 9 years. The final today, 5-3. What a performance from this rebuilt D-backs bullpen. Wow!
8: Arizona Sports 98-7. First series sweep for Arizona against the Dodgers since a three-game series in April of 2018. Shohei Ohtani did have home run number 22 on the season, but the Dodgers are swept for the first time this season. They went into this weekend.

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0: 2. Monday night, lows level off around 68. Mainly clear skies and dry Tuesday and Wednesday with highs in the mid-90s. I'm meteorologist Jennifer Wojcicki on 1430 ESPN Beaver Dam. Currently, it's 69 degrees.
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5: 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Been some movement in the NBA this summer. Switching teams. Ja Morant, for example, now in Portland. Says it's going to be a fresh start there if he can shake his past.
6: I mean, obviously, I've done, you know, what I've done in the past, but it's been addressed and handled already. So I don't see why, you know, years later, that's still the topic when nothing happened since, you know. And I felt like if I was that guy, y'all wouldn't be talking to me now. I wouldn't be here.
5: Ja Morant looking for a fresh start with the Blazers. Then there's the pursuit of LeBron James. And yes, the Cavs are in the discussion. Their coach, Kenny Atkinson.
7: Listen, this is an exciting time for us, right? Like, we're in the mix for, the greatest player of all time.
8: That guy.
7: Like, you know, yeah. my personal opinion. So it's exciting, right? Like, man, I think you're nervous. But, we understand how it is. You know, he's obviously has earned that right to take his time. Obviously, family plays a big part of it, but I know the state of Ohio, man, that there's something special there.
5: But they do have competition, say the Warriors, especially when LeBron and Draymond Green vacation together in Puerto Rico.
9: And us being brothers, I'd be remiss if I don't take the opportunity to throw my pitch in there. You know, I'd be crazy if we're together for X amount of days, and at no point am I like, yo, we need to chop it up. Like, what the hell going on? What are we doing? And so there's that. Of course I did that. And of course, the pitch was crazy. I think I'm pretty decent at it. Does it change anything? Does it make anything happen? I don't know. I hope so. With the things that I shared in it, I believe it definitely is going to make the brain work a little bit. You know, if I don't think there's a decision that's been made, but say if there was, it'll make you think twice about it, you know. And so that's that. But we wasn't going to hang out for a recruitment pitch.
5: Draymond Green on his podcast, SportsCenter All Night, ESPN Radio, back to the diamond. And late lead for the Padres.
8: At the infield in, 1-1 pitch, in the air to right center. That'll get the run home at least. Marshall back onto the warning track, reaches up to make the catch. Bowen tags and scores, and the stolen base is set.

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0: 100th major match win. You heard him after the Wimbledon championship with our Mary Jo Fernandez on ESPN. For Alexander Zverev, won the opening set in the final, which broke a 14-set losing streak against Sinner dating back to 2025, but ultimately he falls in the four-set match.
1: I think overall, compared to where I was last year, it's obviously a very different championship for me. And yeah, of course, I would have loved to lift the trophy, but he was better than me today, and he deserves to win.
0: Zverev falls in four sets. Jannik Sinner, Wimbledon champ for the second straight year. Dominating in Vegas. That's next. SportsCenter All Night continues. It's ESPN Radio.
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4: 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Uh-huh. He tore his ACL. The Kansas City Chiefs didn't make the playoffs. So what?
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0: to four over the Reds here in the seventh.
1: Number three. The Yankees complete the sweep of the Nationals in D.C., and they get it done again late on this Ben Rice three-bagger in the eighth on the YES Network.
0: Fly ball, left center. Cruz back. He's on the track. He's at the wall. He can't make the play, and it bounds back into center field. One run scores. Here comes Grisham. He'll score. Rice is at third with a two-run triple, and his great first half continues as he gives the Yankees the lead.
1: Number two. And we have a walk-off to wrap up the Astros-Rangers series. The call on 105.3 The Fan.
2: Here's the pitch. And a ground ball back off Hader's glove. Up the middle. Base hit. Here comes Langford, and the ball game's over. The Rangers have walked off the Astros on a sharp ground ball single up the middle by Brandon Nimmo.
1: Number one. And Jay, our top sound is from the All England Club as Yannick Sinner looks to make it back-to-back Wimbledon titles. Chris Fowler with the call on ESPN.
3: Yannick Sinner's supremacy is again the story in Wimbledon. 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
4: Yannick Sinner, first man to win a major after starting the fortnight with a five-setter. First to do it since Rafa Nadal at the French Open in 2011. As for this one, 10 straight wins in finals dating to Beijing in 2025. His last loss in the finals, 2025 U.S. Open against Carlos Alcaraz. As for this win?
5: Yeah, amazing. Amazing achievement from my side. Very tough match today against Sasha. Felt like both very high level because it was not easy to play. It was very dusty, breezy. So very happy and, of course, standing here again as champion means a lot to me.
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9: 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The top two, we're playing for the top spot on grass. The top four are the ones remaining when the World Cup returns to action on Tuesday with the first of the semifinals. Major League Baseball returns to the diamond technically on Tuesday with the All-Star Game. Monday, Home Run Derby, of course. Then the game on Tuesday.
10: Here's the windup. And the 0-2 pitch, swing and a miss. He got him. And here's a good start. Rodriguez's troubles against lefties continue. That's the ninth strikeout for Sanchez, and he's gotten Andy Rodriguez three times.
9: 94 WIP in Philly, hearing a lot of that this season. And now Christopher Sanchez of the Phillies will be starting in the All-Star game in his home ballpark. He'll take the mound for the National League. Sanchez 11-4, an ERA of 2.62 this season. He's third in the majors with 144 strikeouts. Of course, he had that streak of 50 and two-thirds scoreless innings. Certainly a highlight of the first part of the season thus far. He's starting for the National League, for the American League.
11: The kick and the 1-2 pitch. He struck him out. 99 down the middle, and he's through eight innings with no hits allowed. 7-0 Blue Jays on to the ninth.
9: Sportsnet 590, the Fan. Dylan Cease will be the American League starter. He's 6-4, an ERA of 2.56 for Toronto. Nearly threw his second career no-hitter last Wednesday against the Giants. Wound up being broken up in the ninth inning. Cease will be the first Toronto pitcher to start the All-Star game since Roy Halladay in 2009. Meanwhile, New York manager Aaron Boone says the Yankees' Cam Schlittler was not planning to pitch in the All-Star game. But then hours later, Boone said the righty could be available after all. Given the time frame, there wouldn't be any replacement plan for the American League roster if he was not going to pitch. So Home Run Derby later tonight, 8 o'clock Eastern, All-Star Game Tuesday, our coverage, 7 o'clock Eastern. You'll hear it all here on ESPN Radio. With this being All-Star Week, that meant Sunday marked the end of the first chunk of the season. We're technically past the halfway point. Teams with 95, 96, 97, even 98 games under their belts. 61 of those games have been wins for the Dodgers. Although not this weekend.
12: The 2-2. Swinging a high fly ball into left center field. Going back, Páez looking up, and it's gone! Tim Tawa adds the insurance. A solo blast in the ninth, and the Diamondbacks lead 5-3.
13: The pitch.
12: Swing and a miss. He got him! D-backs win. The Arizona Diamondbacks have come into Los Angeles. They have swept the L.A. Dodgers.

0: amazing couple of weeks.
1: Last year when you won, you said it was the happiest day of your life. On the court, you said you don't take these moments for granted. It's the first major since that day. How much do you appreciate now when you win another one?
0: Yeah, I appreciate the people I have around. I appreciate the understanding they have towards me, because I know that I ask them a lot, you know, and everyone has, you know, family at home, and you know, I always try to do my best, you know, when we are together. And for me, the most important days are the off days, you know, when we have free, and the practice days, because we put a lot of work in there. And, you know, to celebrate this kind of feeling at least one more time again, it's amazing. And for me, Wimbledon has always been, back in the days, the only tournament I've watched, tennis tournament, since I was 10, 11 years old. And now to win twice here, it means the world to me.
2: First man to win a major after starting an event with a five-setter since Rafa Nadal at the 2011 French Open. For Sinner, his 100th major match win. You heard him after the Wimbledon Championship with our Mary Jo Fernandez on ESPN. For Alexander Zverev, won the opening set in the final, which broke a 14-set losing streak against Sinner dating back to 2025, but ultimately he falls in the four-set match.
3: I think overall, compared to where I was last year, it's obviously a very different championship for me. And yeah, of course, I would have loved to lift the trophy, but he was better than me today, and he deserves to win.
2: Zverev falls in four sets. Jannik Sinner, Wimbledon champ for the second straight year. Dominating in Vegas. That's next. SportsCenter All Night continues. It's ESPN Radio.
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5: 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He tore his ACL. The Kansas City Chiefs didn't make the playoffs. So what?
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0: WNBA. Tempo in front of another large crowd, getting past the Liberty.
1: And it's now 55 seconds left in the fourth. Downhill, Savarino, Tempo have the lead. Huge bucket from Niara.
0: It was on TSN. Tempo, a 93-91 win, snapping a season-long four-game losing streak. The Tempo outscoring the Liberty 28-2 on fast break points. The game was played at the Bell Center in Montreal. Attendance almost 13,000 after they broke the regular season record with almost 21,000 fans on Friday. Also had a matchup on Sunday between the Mystics and the Storm.
2: Moore, now Citron. Good help from Heidemann there. Got to get something up. Two on the shot clock. Inside, and Austin with 0.1 seconds left. Gives Washington the four-point lead, and that is the biggest of the game.
0: NBA TV, Mystics, the 84-79 win over the Storm, which sees Seattle fall to 6-19 on the season. Ties their second-worst 25-game start to a season in franchise history, 84-79 with the loss. As for the wins against the Sky,
3: it's Pickers going in. No contact, doesn't matter. It's buckets made by Paige Pickers.
4: Yeah, it's go time in the fourth quarter for number 5 in blue.
0: Saw it on ESPN as the Wings beat the Sky 96-91. Paige Pickers, 22 points, 11 assists.
5: All right, Paige, you lead LaRue. Jess Shepard all had double-doubles today. What is it like having that complete team performance?
6: It's really fun to play basketball that way, where we got two starting fives and we feel like everybody, 1 through 15, can contribute to winning basketball. Different people step on different nights, depending on the matchup and what we need at that given moment. And they stepped up and played really huge minutes. This is a great matchup for Lee, and she shows up every single time.
5: Now your fifth win in a row. What's been the most consistent thing about these victories for you?
6: I think our fight and our resilience, our ability to respond to other teams' runs and what other teams bring. We got to be better on the defensive end, but by the time the fourth quarter starts, I think we have an ability to always find a way and learn through the mistakes, learn through the good and the bad throughout the game, and really just stick with it and stay in the
5: game. 3.5 minutes, there was an and-one where Jess Shepard hit a tough shot. She looked right at you to have that communication. What did she say, and what does it bring when she can make energy plays like that?
6: I think she just said good screen. Just for us to play off of each other, us to set a lot of inverted screens, us to play two-man, us to play within the flow of the offense, and just to have that chemistry with an amazing basketball player and an amazing human being. It's really fun to play that way, and that's how we feel about every single one of the people on our team. We just really love playing together. We love playing and being around each other.
0: Second double-double of the season. We saw it Saturday night. It went south quickly. That's next. It's ESPN Radio.
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15: Here's a look at your weatherology forecast. Lows level off around 66 overnight under clear skies, southwesterly winds 5 to 10 miles per hour. Bright sunshine expected again Monday. Daytime highs approaching 92. Clear skies Monday night, lows dip down to about 68. I'm meteorologist Jennifer Wojcicki on 1430 ESPN Beaver Dam. Currently, it's 64 degrees.
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0: wire.
1: Right.
0: But it clearly shows that it hit the wire. The play should have stopped, drop ball, like that type of thing. But the Argentina one is the funny part is an interesting is that like everyone wants, you know, diving out of the game. He completely dove. He deserved the yellow. The way you went about it, it's FIFA installed a wrong identity or missing identity rule for this World Cup where they can go to VAR to assess if they've assessed the yellow or red on a player and be like, no, that was mistaken identity. You know, go back and look at it and give.
2: But it was on the other team, though.
0: Yeah. So like they gave it to the Argentina player. He gave a yellow to the Argentina player. VAR told the ref, no, you actually got it wrong. You gave the yellow to the wrong player. He went back and looked and was a clear, clear dive on that end. I think there have been times in this World Cup where VAR has interjected way too much. There was the goal that they took away from Egypt on a foul against Argentina. Like, Argentina's gotten breaks. That wasn't one of those where, like, you're looking at FIFA and being like, oh, you're fixing this? Like, because that was a clear second yellow on the player. He should have known better.
2: Yeah, I mean, listen. Again, Argentina is going to become the most controversial team because people are going to look at everything that Nuno just mentioned and how they're needing extra time and all these games to win, but they have a 12-match World Cup winning streak right now. They have arguably the best player of all time in Messi. They're in the semifinals against England and Harry Kane and Jude Bellingham, and they were great, obviously, in their win against Norway 2-1. The reality is we have the four top teams in the World Cup semifinals, and we are guaranteed to have a huge matchup in the finals. Any way you cut it. So however we got there is a win for me.
3: Not that we need to compare soccer to any other sport, but Argentina kind of reminds me a little bit of the Chiefs two seasons ago when they were winning close games, and everyone was saying when they went to the Super Bowl with the Eagles, well, we're just going to defer because it's Patrick Mahomes and it's the Chiefs. Doesn't it kind of give that vibe a little bit? We're going to just defer because it's Messi, it's Argentina. Even if they got here in kind of a convoluted manner, it's still Messi, it's still Argentina.
2: No question. They're there, and they become the team that everyone wants to pay attention to. All right, a lot happened this weekend. We didn't even mention a fight in Vegas. And I don't mean anything other than basketball at a practice at an AAU event.
3: That might have been the best fight in Vegas over the weekend.
2: Bam and Tyler, who saw that one coming? Wow! All right, coming up, one of those guys may be a teammate of a king. We'll get to where he could end up next. We're on Sportsmanlike, presented by Progressive Insurance.
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0: Many people have them favored to win the Super Bowl this season. The numbers have been there consistently throughout your career. And a guy who hasn't won and Josh Allen is above you? He should feel disrespected by that.
1: Jalen Hurts has 33 touchdowns last year, all in, and 8 total turnovers. I'm combining passing and running. 25-6 touchdown interception ratio, 8 rushing touchdowns, 2 fumbles lost. 33-8 touchdown to turnover ratio. That's pretty damn good, Smalls.
0: Mm-hmm.
1: Pretty damn good. And he's not even, and he's won a, like, again, I'm going back to a year that doesn't matter. But, you know, in this, won a Super Bowl. Outplayed Mahomes twice in a Super Bowl.
0: But if you're drafting quarterbacks and you have the number one overall pick and Josh Allen is on the board, you're telling me you're taking Jalen Hurts over Josh Allen?
1: I didn't say he should be one. He's not even on the top 10.
0: I understand, but I'm saying it's interesting how with some quarterbacks, read Jalen Hurts, we're making the argument that he's a winner and so that should be weighted higher, but then the number one overall guy on this list has never won before.
1: What did I just say? We are as confused as to how to rank quarterbacks as we've been at any point in the last 2 decades. Jeremy Fowler is going to join us, who put this together in about 45 minutes. But we want to hear from you at 888-SAY-ESPN, 888-729-3776. That's the telephone number to join the show. Who was ranked too high? Who was ranked too low? Who should be on the list? Who shouldn't be on the list? Top 10 QBs, according to executives, coaches, scouts, ranked by ESPN.com. Out now. 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

0: playoffs is so strong that he would trump even LeBron James.
1: Why is he compared to the guys that people think should be off the list? Think about that. Yes, the answer is yes. It's amazing. I don't know how James Harden found his way into this, but it's very logical, actually, that James Harden is finding his way onto this. Josh Allen, Patrick Mahomes, Matthew Stafford, Joe Burrow, Lamar Jackson, Dak Prescott, Justin Herbert, Drake May, Jared Goff, Caleb Williams. I don't even think we've mentioned the name Jared Goff with this list. Like, I mean, I mentioned him. Like, are we okay with him at nine? There's two NFC North quarterbacks on this list. Obviously, the Vikings are not going to have one, but your team doesn't have one either in Green Bay. There's no justification for Jordan Love to be on this list. You have to acknowledge that.
0: I would not have put him on this list.
1: Right.
0: But I also don't know if I would have put Caleb Williams on this list. How about your guy, Brock Purdy? Don't you think Brock Purdy should have been in consideration more than Caleb Williams?
1: Oh, yeah. When MVP is about storyline, I feel really good about the fact that the MVP of the NFL this year may not be on that list. The two guys that I would pick for MVP right now are not even on that list.
0: Jalen Hurts and Brock Purdy?
1: That's right. That's right.
0: I'm in your brain.
1: Sorry.
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0: Jalen Hurts, who actually do have that production, yet they don't get the same consideration as Justin Herbert. But if we're talking about MVP, we're talking about postseason production, we're talking about getting to and competing for Super Bowls, this is the year that we have to see that from Justin Herbert. When I talk about breakout, I'm saying this day next year, when we're sitting here reading Jeremy Fowler's list of the top 10 quarterbacks, Justin Herbert should be no doubt top five, if not top three. There is no excuse for head coach anymore. You have Harbaugh. There is no excuse for offensive coordinator anymore. You have Mike McDaniel. And everything that you're hearing about the work that the two have been doing together, they've made some pretty interesting improvements. Now McDaniel has Justin Herbert focusing on his footwork in a different way. He has him taking days off so that he's fresher, that he's not in the same physical and mental space that he was at certain points last season. If we do not see Justin Herbert have what I consider to be a breakout year, that's a problem.
1: You've said this, I think, every year I've worked with you.
0: No, but this is it.
1: What about this last is the year? You said the same thing, or the year before when you said the same thing.
0: Mike McDaniel and that
1: so
0: offensive
1: Mike McDaniel
0: mind
1: is going to change everything when Harbaugh is the head coach. I'm just saying, Smalls, you've said this every single year about this guy. You knew I was going to say this when you gave this because you set it up with a smirk. The others were not set up with a smirk. This was set up specifically with the smirk. The smirk is attached to Michelle Smallman would have had Justin Herbert on the breakout list each of the last 3 years. You are more critical of the people of the masses' approach to Justin Herbert than you are any other quarterback.
0: Yep.
1: You are more critical of C.J. Stroud's play than any other quarterback. But you despise the commentary around this specific quarterback, not the person. There's nothing wrong with the guy. But you have been so critical of, shut up with the, he's going to be this, he's going to be that. Every year I've worked with you. So why now? Why? Just because of Mike McDaniel?
0: Yes, because you have everything working in your favor. Everything. I don't want to hear it's a tough division.
1: Well, it is. It's a really
0: I don't
1: tough...
0: care.
1: Okay. All right.
0: If
1: so
0: he's that guy.
1: What? Breakout means what?
0: MVP conversation, playoff wins. This guy has not won playoff games. You need to go far into the playoffs.
1: I need more.
0: Three MVP voting.
1: Okay, keep going. Top three MVP voting.
0: Playoff win.
1: A singular playoff win?
0: Has he won a playoff game?
1: So just one. That's all he has to do. So playoff win.
0: Win the division.
1: Wow.
0: Why, you think the Broncos are going to take it?
1: Well, Broncos are pretty damn good. Chiefs have Mahomes, that Mahomes guy coming back.
2: That's not that much to ask.
0: Thank you, guys.
2: For the way that he is
0: for the way
2: about
0: that
2: by
0: we
2: some people.
0: Discuss him. To think, the way that we discuss him, to think, wow, he's expected to win the division?
1: So
0: is
1: that
0: a shocker?
1: Actually a breakout performance then?
0: For him, yes.
2: It's his seventh season.
1: That's a breakout performance. If he gets top three, let's say he's third in
0: has
1: MVP.
0: Has he accomplished any of the things on that list?
1: No, but
2: he's finished ninth in MVP. He's not won a playoff game, and they have not won the division.
0: He has not accomplished any of those things, yet we automatically say this guy's a top 10 quarterback.
1: Which is just crazy. Just crazy.
0: But do you think that that is unrealistic for me to assign those things to him based on his skill set, the guidance that he has around him, and the personnel around him?
1: I wouldn't consider that a breakout. That's the problem.
0: He hasn't done any of those things.
1: Okay, so if Jordan Love won the division, top three MVP, and won a playoff game, is that a breakout?
0: He's already won a playoff game.
1: Okay, but he hasn't done the other two. Is that a breakout?
0: Yeah.
1: Oh my God!
0: It's a step forward. He's not even considered to be top 10.
1: Two different things.
0: No, I would say that's. I don't know if that's a breakout.
1: Think about that. We'll continue this conversation coming up. 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
8: The Dodge County Sheriff's Office is investigating a serious motorcycle crash in the town of Elba. Authorities say a Cedarburg man was flown to UW Hospital after striking a deer on Highway 1660 shortly before 8 a.m. on Sunday. Horicon Bank has been ranked Wisconsin's top bank on Forbes 2026 America's Best in State Banks list. 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And applications are now open for two new Moraine Park Technical College programs for fall of 2026. The college says foundations of teacher education will be offered fully online, while Fire Medic will combine firefighter and paramedic training for emergency response careers. Students interested in starting either program this fall are encouraged to apply by July 15th. 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

0: in it to replace Mahomes, but I had to see it to believe it. You know, I thought Matthew Stafford would maybe make a run at it, and he did. You know, he got a lot of first place votes. Nobody was playing the position even close to as well as he was last year. So you could certainly make an argument for him. So really it's Mahomes and Allen in tier one, and Stafford's really his own tier as like a 1B right now.
1: Jeremy, Justin Herbert is always an interesting case study. He's number seven on the list, and as we were talking about earlier, people always defer to his talent. Now he's got Jim Harbaugh as his head coach and Mike McDaniel as his offensive coordinator. I had a list of the top five breakout candidates for 2026, and I put Justin Herbert on the list, and Evan thought it was crazy yeah. that he was even considered. But I expect this from Justin Herbert this year. Top three finish in the MVP, win the division, and a playoff win. If all three of those things happened for Justin Herbert this year, with Harbaugh as his head coach and Mike McDaniel as his OC, where do you think executives around the league would have him ranked next year?
0: He could jump into that top three or four. I'm with you on that, really, because if you look at last year, yes, he struggled, but the Chargers have two all-world offensive tackles and Rashawn Slater and Joe Alt, and those guys were both out for most, if not all, the year. And that makes a huge difference. You know, he was just getting battered in that playoff game against New England. So if those guys are healthy, you've added some weapons. The feeling is Mike McDaniel can create some easy layups for Herbert where he doesn't have to drop back and do everything, that he can get, you know, some screen passes and get an easy 10 yards more frequently than he has in the past. And then the running game will be a little more consistent. So everything else he's got in place. I mean, we saw what he did when he first came into the league. He was putting it on fire. If he can get back to that a little bit, you know, and to his credit, Greg Roman, his offensive coordinator the last 2 years, very run heavy. You know, that's his MO. And so that was really not conducive to bringing out the best of Justin Herbert. So the feeling is McDaniel can do that. He had his choice of offensive coordinator jobs this offseason, and he took the Chargers largely because of the quarterback.
2: Jeremy, do you feel like winning matters to the people you polled when ranking these quarterbacks?
0: Yes, but some people cherry pick how they view that. They cherry pick injuries and they cherry pick winning, right? Because Jalen Hurts has a Super Bowl not too long ago, and he's been to two of them, and he was number 17 on our list. So if you don't like a guy's quarterback style, then you can use a bad year to sort of reinforce your belief. And I do think some of those things happen. You know, Joe Burrow's number four, but he's been injured for most of the last 3 or 4 years. Doesn't get knocked for that very much. So it matters, but it depends on how you feel about the player, you know. So it certainly matters for Patrick Mahomes, who really, based on his play last year, probably didn't even deserve to be in the top three. But because he's got the instant credibility of winning at the highest level multiple times, it's just comfort food in that way. You know what to expect with Patrick Mahomes. You know he's got the will to win and all those things. So I think it matters. But it depends on the situation. You know, Drake May, I thought, even would be a little higher than number eight, because second year, second MVP voting, gets to a Super Bowl. Usually that's enough to get you in the top five, you know. So just depends on how you feel about a player.
2: Jeremy, amazing job. We'll hopefully people are reading it at ESPN.com. You know, you're going to be on SportsCenter a little bit. Get up as well. We appreciate the time. Thanks so much.
0: Awesome. Thanks, everyone. Appreciate you having me.
2: All right, Jeremy Fowler. Just tremendous work. There's a lot to digest there. He actually gave us an exact number with Hurts. 17. That's insane. 17. Oh, I'm all in on Jalen Hurts now this year. I'm all in on it, which is weird as a Patriots fan. I'm also all in on A.J. Brown being great for the Patriots, but I'm all in on both of them. There's a lot more to react to. We've got I'm Over It coming up, and we got to get back into this top 10 list, top 10 QBs, according to executives, coaches, scouts across the league. We're on Sportsmanlike, presented by Progressive Insurance.
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0: The All-Star break on a three-game losing streak after being swept by the Pirates over the weekend. I'm Bill Scott with Sports. They capped the series with a 14-5 loss to Pittsburgh yesterday. Pirates scoring 4 in the second, 10 in the fourth. Bryce Terang hit his 14th home run of the season in the loss. Jacob Mizorowski held out of his start on Sunday due to fatigue. Manager Pat Murphy said the Miz didn't respond well from his last start, and they owed it to him to give him a break. Brewers made the deal for some infield help, acquiring Braden Shumake from the Houston Astros for cash. He went 0-for-2 with two strikeouts against Paul Skeens yesterday. Brewers also wrapping up baseball's 2026 first-year player draft yesterday, selecting Carsten Sabathia, the son of former Brewer C.C. Sabathia, in the 20th and final round. In all, the Brewers selecting 20 players, 13 pitchers. In the Midwest League, Wisconsin gained a split of their six-game series with Beloit, winning 9-5 yesterday. 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

0: That's the control that he now has, right, with that trustworthy organization. But again, what's more important to the success of basketball teams over the next 5 years? What Wemby did this weekend or what LeBron is doing right now?
1: 5 years, Wemby.
0: No, each of the next 5 years. Each of the next 5 years. Because we talk about championships, and Rich Paul, a CEO of Clutch Sports, his agent, LeBron's agent, was on NBA Today and had this to say about LeBron not chasing rings.
2: I think when you have a player like him, he unlocks something on one of all 30 teams. The team he chooses, I don't know yet. He's not chasing the ring. You hear these things like, why do we have to chase? He got four. There's nothing to chase. He's not chasing the ghosts or anything like that. But when you've worked this hard to position yourself the way you have, and you can actually decide what you want to do, who wouldn't take advantage of that? We're not worried about nobody's opinions or anything like that. He's going to make the best decision for himself. We'll see what happens.
0: Smalls, there's a difference between chasing rings and a ring chaser. I think what he's saying is he's not going to be a ring chaser, right? Nuno brings up the idea of, well, he's not going to the Knicks or the Spurs. That would feel thunder. That's a ring chaser.
1: Are the Warriors?
0: No, because I think ring chasing would be, I'm going to go with the teams that were inches away or won it, and I'm going to ring chase. Chasing a ring feels like a journey. Ring chaser feels like the destination has already been set.
1: So if he went to the Warriors and they won a championship,
0: that's chasing a ring in my mind.
1: We wouldn't assign the same thing that we did to LeBron that we did to Kevin Durant, even though they were not in the same position heading into this season?
0: Well, I mean, in both cases, the team would not have won a championship the year before, right? Durant joined the Warriors after they were 73-9 and lost a 3-1 lead to the Cavs.
1: But they were still at the height of their prowess.
0: Sure. No doubt. And I don't think the Warriors are there. I would just feel like it feels weird for him to join the Warriors. I do think, though, the longer this goes, the more likely I would say he's joining the Warriors. Because if this somehow, some way drags into August, why, if you're him, would you not wait to August 6th where the Wizards have the opportunity to offer Anthony Davis a 4-year max extension? And if they don't, more likely than not, Rich Paul, the CEO of Clutch Sports we just heard from, the agent for both Davis and James, would likely say to the Wizards, if you're not going to give it to him, someone else will, and I'd like him to be traded. And if you're the Golden State Warriors, why would you not try to make that deal? Because you know, if LeBron's unsigned and you bring in Anthony Davis, and you do not have to trade Steph Curry, obviously, you do not have to trade Draymond Green in that spot, you could trade Jimmy Butler, and you could basically trade a player who is, unfortunately, because of injury, not going to play this year for one that is in Anthony Davis, and that leads you to LeBron James. If it goes into August, he's going to the Warriors. That's how I look at it. If it goes into August, he's going to the Warriors, assuming the Wizards don't give him a contract extension. But I think there's a difference between a ring chaser and chasing rings. And I know it's a play on words to some extent. I think if you go to the Knicks, you're a ring chaser. If you go to the Spurs, you're a ring chaser. If you go to the Thunder, you're a ring chaser. If you go anywhere else, you're chasing a ring. And to me, there is a difference. First half of the baseball season has come to a close. An MLB insider will join us next to discuss All-Star break and what's happening moving forward. Are the Red Sox actually good? 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
7: The Dodge County Sheriff's Office is investigating a serious motorcycle crash in the town of Elba. Authorities say a Cedarburg man was flown to UW Hospital after... striking a deer on Highway 1660 shortly before 8 a.m. on Sunday. Horicon Bank has been ranked Wisconsin's top bank on Forbes 2026 America's Best in State Banks list. 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And applications are now open for two new Moraine Park Technical College programs for fall of 2026. The college says foundations of teacher education will be offered fully online, while Fire Medic will combine firefighter and paramedic training for emergency response careers. Students interested in starting either program this fall are encouraged to apply by July 15th. 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

0: If you told me both health, all things considered, while I respect Jalen Hurts tremendously, he is a winner at the highest level, I would take Joe Burrow over Jalen Hurts. Easy.
1: Played 10 games in 23, 17 last
0: year. His arm, his accuracy, his decision making.
1: 8 games.
0: I would take him.
1: Okay. All right. But and by the way, Howie Roseman probably would too.
0: I would assume so, yes.
1: But it doesn't mean that the winning comes along with it. There is something to say about
0: Jalen. If health is included.
1: Yeah.
0: And you tell me that Joe Burrow has the same roster that Jalen Hurts has, I would put a lot of money on it that winning was included. His biggest issue has been health.
1: You're guessing. I'm using facts from the past. That doesn't mean it's going to be facts in the future, but you're not you, Michelle, but anyone would be guessing at that. And I'm using facts with that player on that team, with that roster, with that coach, with that GM. 888-SAY-ESPN, 888-729-3776, number to be a part of the show. All right, biggest issue with the list. Maybe you love it. Maybe you think it's perfect. Who should be in? Who should be off the top 10 list? Who should be higher? Who should be lower? We'll get your phone calls in coming up. 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
4: Here's a look at your weatherology forecast. We'll see sunny skies here for today with a high in the low 90s. Winds out of the west around 5 to 10 miles per hour. And then for tonight, mostly clear with a low near 67. By Tuesday, we'll see sunshine, a high around 94 degrees. Wednesday, plenty of blue skies and sun, a high of 94. Thursday, we'll see some sunshine, a high of 91. I'm meteorologist Jennifer Wojcicki on 1430 ESPN Beaver Dam. Currently, it's 66.
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1: The Brewers held

0: Jacob Mizorowski out of Sunday's matchup with the Pirates due to fatigue, and the Brewers were no match for Paul Skeens and the Pirates, falling 14-5 and being swept in the three-game series. Hi, I'm Bill Scott with Sports. At 59-37, the Brewers still finish with their most wins by the All-Star break in franchise history. Baseball's All-Star game is tomorrow night in Philadelphia. Home run derby set for tonight. Brewers top prospect Jesus Madé singled and drove in the only run for the National League in a 6-1 loss to the American League in the Baseball All-Star Futures game yesterday. The Brewers' second-ranked prospect, Luis Peña, started at third base and played the entire game. He was 0-for-3 in the National League. Baseball's 2026 first-year player draft wrapped up on Sunday. The Brewers selecting 20 players, and all 13 of them were pitchers. They wrapped things up by selecting Carsten Sabathia III, the son of former Brewers CeCe Sabathia, in round 20. Phil Scott, Wisconsin Radio.
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0: saying that the Jalen Hurts, Jalen Brown comp is there. Guess what? Last year, Jalen Brown, nothing was perfect around him. His co-star was basically out for the season. Their entire roster was gutted for salary cap purposes. Drew Holiday, Porzingis, over the course of time, where it's like, all right, we can't actually have these guys. It's too much money, and it's not worth it if Jason Tatum's there. You got to figure this out. 50-plus wins later, he's an MVP candidate. Now, they lose in the playoffs, thus got him traded, and we're using analytics as the default for that, which I don't know if that's actually the case. That's what I'm saying. So now things aren't as perfect for Jalen Hurts. And I believe that Jalen Hurts is going to have a great year, and it's ridiculous to have him 17 overall on this list. 17. Jalen Hurts. There are 16 guys that you'd rather either have, whatever metric you want to use. Stats, what, 33 touchdowns last year all in, and 8 turnovers all in. Okay, those are the stats for Jalen Hurts. Wins, once again in the playoffs, always in the playoffs, won a Super Bowl, been to a Super Bowl. What else do you want to do? What other start your team with? Okay, so maybe he rubs people the wrong way. Why is that? So all he cares about is football and an offense run the way in which he thinks he can perform to his best with others. I mean, what metric would get us to Jalen Hurts at 17th in the NFL?
1: That's a great question. Because
0: the same one that would get Jalen Brown, the executive that said, the analytics person that said to Bobby Marks, mm-hmm. ESPN front office insider, that he said on NBA radio with Brian Gelsinger and Sam Mitchell, that Bobby said some basically crazy person said that he would have Jalen Brown as the seventh best player on a singular team that wasn't the dream team, right?
1: Like, no, singular team.
0: This is insane, some of this stuff. 16 quarterbacks are somehow better than Jalen Hurts.
1: I love the way you phrase that, though, Ev. What metric do we need to see him improve upon that would have talent executives at the coaching level, scouting level, front office level, across the NFL put him in the top 10? What is the metric? What is the number?
0: It's not winning. It's individual. It's the types of throws at different parts of the field to different people not named A.J. Brown that the ball was caught because of him and not the person catching the ball.
2: It's counting stats, I think, too. Like
0: 33 touchdowns,
2: yes.
0: 8 turnovers when you're factoring passing and running.
2: If you look at the rankings for the Eagles' passing offense over the course of Jalen Hurts' career, besides the first year they went to the Super Bowl, they are mostly not in the top half in terms of yards, touchdowns. I think it's just the individual production. If you're not taking into account, obviously, the rushing, which is a huge component of why he's so effective. If it's just like throwing, QB, that type thing that you're looking for, he is individually production-wise lower than some of the other guys. Those are the metrics that probably a lot of those people point to if you're asking that question.
0: Okay, so based on that, if you're going to take a two-year span, the best 2 years of Josh Allen's career, would you say are the last two?
2: Probably the MVP season and maybe a season or two beforehand. But if you're looking for two in a row, yes, it would be the last two.
0: So he had 25 touchdowns, 10 interceptions last year, 28-6 the year before. Prior to that, 29-18, 35-14, 36-15, 37-10. He had more touchdowns each of the last four seasons than he did prior to the MVP or before the MVP season. So the counting stats may have been better. The most valuable player was one when the counting stats went down, the turnovers went down, and the winning went up. What are we talking about here? What is it that 16 quarterbacks do better than Jalen Hurts? What is it? Because Jalen Hurts now has to start playing more like who exactly? Who is it that Jalen Hurts needs to look at and say, you know, I need to be more like Baker Mayfield, who I think is above him here. I need to be more like Jordan Love and not win as much. I need to be more like Jaden Daniels and not be healthy, unfortunately. I need to be more like Trevor Lawrence, who I think is great, but is insanely inconsistent. Who do I need to be more like in order to achieve some of the greatness that all of these other guys have achieved? Explain that one to me. We're on Sportsmanlike, presented by Progressive Insurance.
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7: The Dodge County Sheriff's Office is investigating a serious motorcycle crash in the town of Elba. Authorities say a Cedarburg man was flown to UW Hospital after striking a deer on Highway 1660 shortly before 8 a.m. on Sunday. Horicon Bank has been ranked Wisconsin's top bank on Forbes 2026 America's Best in State Banks list. 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And applications are now open for two new Moraine Park Technical College programs for fall of 2026. The college says foundations of teacher education will be offered fully online, while Fire Medic will combine firefighter and paramedic training for emergency response careers. Students interested in starting either program this fall are encouraged to apply by July 15th. 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
4: Here's a look at your weatherology forecast. 92 today, under mainly sunny skies, westerly winds 5 to 10 miles per hour. Clear skies tonight, lows level off around 67. Ample sunshine expected tomorrow, highs level off around 94. Dry with temperatures a bit above average Wednesday and Thursday, and highs from the upper 80s to the mid 90s. I'm meteorologist Jennifer Wojcicki on 1430 ESPN Beaver Dam. Right now, 66.
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0: held Jacob Mizorowski out of Sunday's matchup with the Pirates due to fatigue, and the Brewers were no match for Paul Skeens and the Pirates, falling 14-5 and being swept in the three-game series. Hi, I'm Bill Scott with Sports. At 59-37, the Brewers still finish with their most wins by the All-Star break in franchise history. Baseball's All-Star game is tomorrow night in Philadelphia. Home Run Derby set for tonight. Brewers top prospect Jesus Made singled and drove in the only run for the National League in a 6-1 loss to the American League in the Baseball All-Star Futures game yesterday. The Brewers' second-ranked prospect, Luis Peña, started at third base and played the entire game. He was 0-for-3 in the National League. Baseball's 2026 first-year player draft wrapped up on Sunday. The Brewers selecting 20 players, and all 13 of them were pitchers. They wrapped things up by selecting Carsten Sabathia III, the son of former Brewer C.C. Sabathia, in round 20. Phil Scott, Wisconsin Radio.
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2: Here's a look at your weatherology forecast. Ample sunshine expected today, with daytime highs approaching 92. West winds 8 to 15 miles per hour. Lows dip down to about 67 tonight. Highs around 94 tomorrow. Lots of sunshine and dry Wednesday and Thursday. Mid-90s Wednesday, low 90s by Thursday. I'm meteorologist Jennifer Wojcicki on 1430 ESPN Beaver Dam. Currently, it's 79 degrees.
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0: Brewers held Jacob Mizorowski out of Sunday's matchup with the Pirates due to fatigue, and the Brewers were no match for Paul Skeens and the Pirates, falling 14-5 and being swept in the three-game series. Hi, I'm Bill Scott with Sports. At 59-37, the Brewers still finished with their most wins by the All-Star break in franchise history. Baseball's All-Star game is tomorrow night in Philadelphia. Home Run Derby set for tonight. Brewers top prospect Jesus Madé singled and drove in the only run for the National League in a 6-1 loss to the American League in the Baseball All-Star Futures game yesterday. The Brewers' second-ranked prospect, Luis Peña, started at third base and played the entire game. He was 0-for-3 in the National League. Baseball's 2026 first-year player draft wrapped up on Sunday. The Brewers selecting 20 players, and all 13 of them were pitchers. They wrapped things up by selecting Carsten Sabathia III, the son of former Brewer C.C. Sabathia, in round 20. Phil Scott, Wisconsin Radio.
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1: This is 1430 ESPN. Here's a look at your weatherology forecast. Ample sunshine expected today with daytime highs approaching 92. West winds 8 to 15 miles per hour. Lows dip down to about 67 tonight. Highs around 94 tomorrow. Lots of sunshine and dry Wednesday

0: 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Wednesday, low 90s by Thursday. I'm meteorologist Jennifer Wojcicki on 1430 ESPN Beaver Dam. Currently 83.
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2: The Brewers held Jacob Mizorowski out of Sunday's matchup with the Pirates due to fatigue, and the Brewers were no match for Paul Skeens and the Pirates, falling 14-5 and being swept in the three-game series. I'm Bill Scott with Sports. At 59-37, the Brewers still finish with their most wins by the All-Star break in franchise history. Baseball's All-Star game is tomorrow night in Philadelphia. Home run derby set for tonight. Brewers top prospect Jesus Madé singled and drove in the only run for the National League in a 6-1 loss to the American League in the Baseball All-Star Futures game yesterday. The Brewers' second-ranked prospect, Luis Peña, started at third base and played the entire game. He was 0-for-3 in the National League. Baseball's 2026 first-year player draft wrapped up on Sunday. The Brewers selecting 20 players, and all 13 of them were pitchers. They wrapped things up by selecting Carsten Sabathia III, the son of former Brewer CeCe Sabathia, in round 20. 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
1: Here's a look at your weatherology forecast. A heat advisory begins at noon tomorrow and remains in effect until 8 p.m. Wednesday night. Ample sunshine expected this afternoon, with daytime highs approaching 92. Westerly winds 8 to 15 miles per hour. Clear skies again tonight, lows dip down to about 67. I'm meteorologist

0: who swung through it and started walking back to the dugout and said a word I can't say on the radio. And Bauer sends one out to center, racing back his hill at the track. Wall, grand slam! 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

0: Here's how Jacob Mizorowski out of Sunday's matchup with the Pirates due to fatigue, and the Brewers were no match for Paul Skeens and the Pirates, falling 14-5 and being swept in the three-game series. Hi, I'm Bill Scott with Sports. At 59-37, the Brewers still finished with their most wins by the All-Star break in franchise history. Baseball's All-Star game is tomorrow night in Philadelphia. Home run derby set for tonight. Brewers top prospect Jesus Madé singled and drove in the only run for the National League in a 6-1 loss to the American League in the Baseball All-Star Futures game yesterday. The Brewers' second-ranked prospect, Luis Peña, started at third base and played the entire game. He was 0-for-3 in the National League. Baseball's 2026 first-year player draft wrapped up on Sunday. The Brewers selecting 20 players in all. 13 of them were pitchers. They wrapped things up by selecting Carsten Sabathia III, the son of former Brewer C.C. Sabathia, in round 20. Phil Scott, Wisconsin Radio.
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6: The mojo's back.
5: Yeah, baby.
4: Earlier on the show, ESPN senior writer Seth Wickersham. Coming up, World Cup analyst Maurice Adu. Actor Lou Diamond Phillips. And now, it's Rich Eisen.
6: Number 2, the Rich Eisen Show is on the air, 844-204. Rich is the number to dial here on the program. Later on this hour, Overreaction Monday, because, you know, it's a Monday. That podcast returns later on this month, and then we're off and running because training camp's
7: coming. Oh, baby, we're back.
5: Yeah.
7: So close.
6: I know. As for football, is the way the rest of the world calls it, the World Cup, we've got... 4 sides remaining, and it's chalk for the first time, right, in the World Cup? We've never had...
7: top 4 teams in the FIFA World Cup rankings all in the semifinals.
6: Spain, Argentina, and England.
7: Yeah.
6: Fantastic. So much to talk about with a man who had 46 caps for the U.S. men's national team in his career, playing MLS analyst and our soccer expert, certainly here on the Rich Eisen Show. Maurice Adu, he's here on the program. How are you, Maurice? Good to see you.
8: I'm doing well, Rich, man. Good to see you guys. How are you?
6: I'm great, man. Appreciate it. Fox Sports soccer analyst Maurice Adu right here on the program. I'm going to start this off by just giving you a heads up here. I'm a relative novice, having watched as much soccer as I have over the last 3 weeks as ever. Are there actual caps? Do you get an actual cap for everyone? Is there a real cap? Is there a hat anywhere for it, Maurice?
8: Well, 2 things. 1, I'm glad that you've watched the most soccer this summer. You know, that was the goal. That was the hope. In regards to the caps, I did not actually get a cap every time. Some countries actually do give you caps. Okay. You know, one of our colleagues, Peter Crouch, he just got awarded a cap, and his cap was kind of unique. They have this program now within England where they're doing these honorary caps for all the players who have been capped for the national team. So he was... I don't remember what number, but 1,000 and something, and he just got presented with his. But no, we in the U.S., we didn't get a cap.
6: All right, let me ask you more relevant questions then. let's start with the semifinals and how you see this playing out. Start with France and Spain, if you don't mind, Maurice.

0: we lost that game, Rich, and, you know, we left everything out there. There was no ounce of performance that we could have mustered up beyond what was there, then fine. If you're just beaten by a better team, you have to at some point hold your hand up and say there's still room for growth and we're just not at that level yet. I didn't feel like that was the case. I thought we could compete against this Belgian side. And so that's what a disappointment. But that being said, you look at the numbers that came in and the people that tuned in to watch that game, I think it was 30 million plus, right? So that just shows how much this team has inspired this country, has given us reason to believe in what the future can look like. But also, it's now a challenge. It's a challenge for these group of, for this set of players, for U.S. soccer to continue to progress us in the right direction. And hopefully by the next time this World Cup rolls around, we're in a better position to where we've learned lessons from the last two occasions. And we're ready to go out there and take that next step because we've improved massively and we're ready for the occasion.
1: All right. And lastly, I lied, one last thing, because you've been traveling around with the Fox coverage, which I've really enjoyed. Has the fervor that you've seen in this tournament, even in America, obviously you've been to, it's a three-nation hosting. The fervor that you've seen in America, has that even surprised you, Maurice?
0: Yeah, I would say so. I had expectations, you know, 94, I was 8 years old, but I remember vividly everything that I witnessed on TV and the streets everywhere. And yeah, I mean, you know what's beautiful about World Cups is it's what happens on the pitch and in stadiums, but it's also what happens in the surrounding areas, in the streets, in the bars, in the shopping centers, in the malls, everywhere, like hotels. Everyone just gets captured by the moment and by the occasion. And you have fans coming from all over the country, from all over the world, excuse me, and they get a chance to showcase who they are, their personalities, their traditions, their cultures, and then we adopt them. Right. We're the host country ourselves, Canada, Mexico. I've been in all three countries, by the way, and I've seen it across all three countries. Mm-hmm. You know, we get a chance to really live in the moment with these fans and celebrate what they're bringing. Norway bows out, but I promise you, you will still be seeing that row as these games continue to play out.
1: So fun, man. Thanks for the time, Maurice. I appreciate it. Hopefully I rebounded from my first question asking if there's actual caps. Hopefully I rebounded.
0: Oh, good, my man. Appreciate you.
1: Right back at you. Enjoy the final three matches of this World Cup. Maurice Adu right here on the Rich Eisen Show. 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All right, we'll take a break. Back here on the Rich Eisen Show, 844-204-RICH. 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
2: Here's a look at your weatherology forecast. A heat advisory begins at noon tomorrow and remains in effect until 8 p.m. Wednesday night. Ample sunshine expected this afternoon, with daytime highs approaching 92. Winds out of the west, 8 to 15 miles per hour. Clear skies again tonight, lows dip down to about 68. I'm meteorologist Jennifer Wojcicki on 1430 ESPN Beaver Dam. Currently, it's 87 degrees.
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0: into the All-Star break with three straight losses. I'm Bill Scott with sports. They have a franchise record 59 wins going into the break, and they're up five on the second-place Cubs in the National League Central. But the Crew has dropped three straight to the Pirates, and manager Pat Murphy said his team's out of gas.
1: Guys are trying their hearts out. Guys, not everybody's on all cylinders right now, but that's, you know, we're going to set a record for wins in the first half in the franchise. We haven't had too many of these back-to-back losses all year.
0: Baseball's All-Star Home Run Derby takes place tonight in Philadelphia. The annual All-Star Game takes place tomorrow. Baseball's first-year player draft wrapped up on Sunday. Brewers selecting 20 players. 13 of the 20 were pitchers. NBA Summer League continues in Las Vegas. Bucks will face the Phoenix Suns tonight. Bucks also bringing back one of their own free agents, agreeing with Gary Trent Jr. on a four-year, $64 million deal that is fully guaranteed. Bill Scott, Wisconsin Radio Network.
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0: looking for him. He may be trying to hide from me.
1: You think?
2: He's ducking you.
0: Yeah. Sinner is already finishing his career as the least Italian-looking man from Italy.
1: Right? Like, every time I see the Italy bar, I'm like, he is.
0: Huh?
1: That doesn't...
0: Okay. Can I say such a thing?
3: Sure.
0: I just did. All right, let's take a break. Lou Diamond Phillips is in our green room, and he is about to be coming out here on the Rich Eisen Show. 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Coming out on the Rich Eisen Show in a moment.
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0: It's going great guns, awesome. So to speak. I mean, and the reviews, just a couple of days ago, we were at 100% on Rotten Tomatoes. It is an amazing film. It is a fantastic film. One of my best roles ever.
1: Okay. And then in September, the Young Guns cast getting back together for the first time since Young Guns 2, I'd imagine, right?
0: Or well, yeah, but I mean, Charlie came out to visit on that one, but, you know, Dermot and Casey weren't in it, so... Okay.
1: Oh,
0: yeah.
1: Oh, so then yeah. Young Guns, since the original Young Guns.
0: Yeah, but, you know, like
1: people,
0: I said, I see...
1: Where can people go to?
0: Dallas, Texas.
1: Dallas, Texas,
0: yeah.
1: September.
0: And, yeah, Kiefer I see all the time, so it promises to be fun.
1: Okay.
0: But now there is TMZ, and now there are cameras.
1: Yes! So
0: it won't be too much fun.
1: Have your head on a swivel for that, and then lastly, if you see Lou Diamond Phillips, you are not the first person... to bring up.
2: Look, don't do it.
1: Hey, just let the man be. Just say hi and move on. That's what I'm just saying. Thanks for being here, man.
0: You bet, Rich.
1: You got it. Lou Diamond Phillips here on the Rich Eisen. Everybody, check out Gangland, all digital platforms right now. 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
3: Here's a look at your weatherology forecast. A heat advisory begins at noon tomorrow and remains in effect until 8 p.m. Wednesday night. Ample sunshine expected this afternoon, with daytime highs approaching 92. Winds out of the west, 8 to 15 miles per hour. Clear skies again tonight, lows dip down to about 68. I'm meteorologist Jennifer Wojcicki on 1430 ESPN Beaver Dam. Currently, it's 87 degrees.
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0: with the quarterback spot. 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And that wraps up Monday's program. Chatting in on Tuesday.
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0: Into the All-Star break with three straight losses. I'm Bill Scott with sports. They have a franchise record 59 wins going into the break, and they're up five on the second-place Cubs in the National League Central. But the Crew has dropped three straight to the Pirates, and manager Pat Murphy said his team's out of gas.
1: Guys are trying their hearts out. And guys, not everybody's on all cylinders right now, but that's, you know, we're going to set a record for wins in the first half in the franchise. We haven't had too many of these back-to-back losses all year.
0: Baseball's All-Star Home Run Derby takes place tonight in Philadelphia. The annual All-Star Game takes place tomorrow. Baseball's first-year player draft wrapped up on Sunday. Brewers selecting 20 players. 13 of the 20 were pitchers. NBA Summer League continues in Las Vegas. Bucks will face the Phoenix Suns tonight. Bucks also bringing back one of their own free agents, agreeing with Gary Trent Jr. on a four-year, $64 million deal that is fully guaranteed. Bill Scott, Wisconsin Radio Network.
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10: What are you talking about, Father Time? 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
10: Winning is the only thing that actually does matter.
8: Ben Brust.
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8: 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All That's All studio at the Avenue in downtown Milwaukee. With Kyle Wallace, here's Ben Brust.
11: It is a great day to be alive on this Monday. Kyle and Brust across ESPN Wisconsin. My name is Ben Brust, and alongside me, as always, recently that is, after the wedding and honeymoon, as always, Kyle Waltz.
10: Ooh, I miss being on the beach. Miss being on beach, but I'm happy to be back. Oh, what do you mean? Oh, wow.
11: It's been like over a week now. Are you still thinking about it?
10: I'm looking at...
11: Did you up your contributions to 401k invest more?
10: You know, Chewy here, who cleaned up around here.
11: Mark Shimura?
10: Yeah,
11: Jen, Gabe, and Chewy. Mornings 94.5 ESPN.
10: He spent some time in Florida, and I'm thinking about trying to get, you know, my wife's mom to maybe, you know, invest in something a little bit bigger down there in Florida, so we got an opportunity to have somewhere to go for the future children one day to have something to hang out at.
11: You're not going to be able to do it yourself?
10: That seems
11: not
10: like...
11: Not the man of the house? Relying on others?
10: Hey, well, I'll throw her some money, you know what I'm saying? I heard some bills a little expensive. I'll throw some, but I need a place to go. I need a place to get out for. I see why Chewy do it.
11: Many beyond just Chewy from Ben David Chewy are snowbirds.
10: It's
11: a very common thing in the Midwest.
10: I get it now. I would be a snowbird.
11: It just took you right now to get it?
10: Like
11: a honeymoon after you got married?
10: Some change. I don't know what it was. I know I got married, but damn it.
11: You're supposed to be Mr. Wisconsin.
10: Milwaukee. But I'm telling you, laying on the beach is nice. Okay. Land into a pool is nice. Ain't no pool in December.
11: So here's my question, because obviously what we will get to is coaches, scouts, executives, and others ranking the top 10 quarterbacks in the NFL. Before we do that, 800-990-3776 is the Carbless Talk and Text line. List is more. You can see us on YouTube at ESPN Milwaukee and at ESPN Madison. My question to you right now, Kyle, is how many days in a row could you do that before you were bored?
10: Oh, you know, I always thought I would get bored, like even when I was on
11: vacation. How long did you do your honeymoon?
10: We were there 6 days. 5 nights, 6 days, 5 nights.
11: I can definitely see why, like, even though that sounds long, like it goes quick.
10: Yeah, so I don't know. I didn't bring my laptop for the first time on a trip in a very long time, and so I was not checking my emails. I mean, I was not. And let me tell you, I was rotten. I was riding on the

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0: 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Just did a little internal soul searching, both myself and Kyle.
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0: About when to retire, how old we're going to be when our children get older. And then Glenn comes in here on the Carbless Talk and Text line for more perspective for Kyle Wallace.
1: Uh-oh. 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
0: Yep. 800-990-3776, the Carbless Talk and Text line. Glenn chimes in. Ha! 26 is the new 18. That's when they fall off insurance.
1: Yeah. That's what I said.
0: At 8 years.
1: That's what I said. 25, we're doing the math with 25. I said, shoot, I'm stuck.
0: Ramon in the 262, his wife and him, met in 2020 with adult children from their previous marriages relationships. They had a daughter in 2021. She's about 5. And congratulations, he found out they're pregnant again.
1: All right, how old are they?
0: They're both 44.
1: Well, congratulations, because that is a blessing.
0: What are you doing, man? That's crazy.
1: Wow, I mean, that's a blessing.
0: That's crazy, 44? Yeah,
1: you know what's crazy? Side note, you realize women in their 40s are outpacing teenagers with pregnancy. So that's a great thing for America. These teens know what they're doing nowadays. But also, that's a blessing. That's a blessing. I might have one in my 40s. I would for sure get snipped by that dog. I would be crying. If I got a baby girl pregnant, I was 44 years old, I would be in tears.
0: Kevin Washington is doing it right. You know, like he's just rubbing it in. He retired 2 years ago with daughters in college. Both graduated weeks ago. So he's just like, that was it. I was like, that's not making me feel better, Kevin. That makes me feel like you did a great job.
1: He did do a great job.
0: He timed it out well.
1: I decided that being a little flues bag in my 20s and... and finding love in my 30s was the way I wanted to go. I had a lot of fun.
0: You thought you found love in your 20s. Short-term love.
1: I knew it wasn't love. I knew it was a good time.
0: So the top 10 quarterbacks in the NFL as ranked by coaches, executives, and scouts was released from ESPN. And here's the best way we can break this out. Because, Kyle, I would say most recently, you did your own top 10.
1: I sure did.
0: And do you have any arguments in the top 5? Josh Allen, don't worry about the order, just the top 5. Josh Allen, Patrick Mahomes, Matthew Stafford, Joe Burrow, Lamar Jackson.
1: That's what I had in my top 5.
0: Exactly.
1: I'm a good NFL GM.
0: I think you might have had Patrick Mahomes number 1, but you had that top 5.
1: Yeah, Pat might have been number 1, but yeah.
0: Number 6, Dak Prescott.
1: Mm.
0: Number 7, Justin Herbert.
1: Mm.
0: Herbert, I know. 8, Drake May.
1: Mm-hmm.
0: 9, Jared Goff.
1: Mm-hmm.
0: Number 10, Iceman.
1: Yeah,
0: Caleb Williams. So, before I want to ask you this question.
1: Yes, sir.
0: What makes you, Kyle Wallace, more qualified to give me a list of top 10 that has Jordan Love 6 than coaches, executives, and scouts in the NFL? What makes you more qualified to have Jordan Love in the top 10 on your list 6 than the list that I just read you?
1: I see why these NFL GMs get fired all the damn time, because a lot of them like to swing and miss, and a lot of them do swing and miss. And doing this top 10 list and not having Jordan Love clearly be in the top 10.
0: He's an honorable mention.
1: He's not an honorable mention. He's a top 10 quarterback in the NFL, and it's completely egregious not to have him in the top 10. And what it tells me is that a lot of these guys aren't doing scouting of other teams and watching other teams. They're just going based off of highlights they see on ESPN, highlights they see on the NFL Network, and they're not actually watching the games that the Packers are in. So it's absolutely egregious if they did this list after last season to sit here and say, we don't think Jordan Love is a top 10 quarterback. That is ridiculous. When you look at Pro Football Focus, when you look at the actual numbers and you look at the actual metrics, dude was elite against cover 0 and cover 1 defenses last year. Jordan Love was the best quarterback against cover 0 and cover 1 and against all out blitz as well. And when you look at overall top or against all,
0: you're starting your argument with the analytics part of this?
1: Yeah, because the eye test tells me how good he is. But men lie, women lie, but numbers don't lie. And when the numbers and the analytics tell you, statistically speaking, Jordan Love, when you talk about the level of efficiency that he was a top 5 overall quarterback, then he should be in the top 5 for the NFL. Or at least top 10 in the NFL. And it's ridiculous. And I'll break down why I believe he's better than those other people. But simply based off what I have seen from

0: around him, like the team being set up. Again, we'll get it.
1: His offense.
0: Hey, you get next. Justin Herbert, I'm seeing a lot of people, and I heard Woody and Tausch discuss him at length. Drake May has been to a Super Bowl. Whether he was the major portion as to why, he did lead them to a Super Bowl and had a pretty good season last year. I mean, second in touchdown
2: passes. Yeah, until they somehow.
0: Jared Goff, been to a Super Bowl twice.
2: No, excuse once.
0: Me. Been to
2: once,
0: Super Bowl once.
2: Went to an NFC championship game.
0: Yeah. And then Caleb Williams won the division.
2: No, the cover boy. Won the division.
0: Won the division.
2: Is that all it was?
0: A playoff game.
2: Sam Darnold won the division. Sam Darnold won two playoff games.
0: Okay.
2: Two playoff games in the Super Bowl.
0: I was just trying to find.
1: What are we talking about here?
0: I wasn't providing.
1: Sam Darnold threw 40 touchdown passes 2 years ago, didn't he?
0: I wasn't providing yes or no as to love over them. I would maybe choose a couple love over them. But I was just saying the top five are very easy to be like, here is their resume. Here is why. 6 through 10, completely up for debate. 800-990-3776. Is Jordan Love a top 10 quarterback in the NFL? And if he's not, tell us why. 800-990-3776. Coming up next.
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0: it was a tie at number 10. And ESPN, simply because this, it is sports and entertainment, they knew putting the cover boy in top 10. Yeah, put in the top 10 would create a conversation and generate a conversation overall. Sam Darnold should be mad about that too. But Dak Prescott is the most egregious one to me, because Dak Prescott is a very good quarterback. But dude puts up these numbers because he has to throw the ball nonstop.
1: So now he's Dak and not Dakota?
0: Interchangeable.
1: Okay.
0: Dakota, when I'm mad.
1: Sounds like you need to hit a mattress or a couch or something comfy, because you're very upset that Jordan Love's outside the top 10, rated by coaches, execs, and scouts who are more qualified than you.
0: Oh, speaking of nice couches and beds, that's absolutely right. 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
1: Ooh. Somebody's telling Kyle to calm down. We'll get to it on the other side. Plus, I think I have an idea for a way to see how people feel specifically about each quarterback in comparison to Jordan Love. That's 6 through 10 on this top 10 quarterbacks list. Don't go anywhere. It's Kyle and Brust.
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0: I was in New Orleans. Tell a story. 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
3: Here's a look at your weatherology forecast. A heat advisory begins at noon tomorrow and remains in effect until 8 p.m. Wednesday night. Ample sunshine expected this afternoon, with daytime highs approaching 92. Winds out of the west, 8 to 15 miles per hour. Clear skies again tonight, lows dip down to about 68. I'm meteorologist Jennifer Wojcicki on 1430 ESPN Beaver Dam. Right now, 88.
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6: 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It's Kyle and Brust across ESPN Wisconsin. So we're gonna brush off the old Twitter account, Kyle and Brust, because I want to know from you, simply put, right? Kyle's very mad about the top 10 list from NFL executives, coaches, and scouts. Basically, 6 through 10, Kyle believes, between Dak Prescott, Jared Goff, Justin Herbert, Caleb Williams. I'm missing one more. Who else are you mad about?
7: That, you said Dak, Justin Herbert, Caleb Williams, Jared Goff. Yeah, that's it.
6: No, there should be one more.
7: Goff?
8: Drake May.
7: He's number two.
6: So five different polls. Is Jordan Love better than Justin Herbert? Is Jordan Love better than Drake May? Is Jordan Love better than Caleb Williams? Five different polls so we can get a pulse as to how far off Kyle is or how right Kyle is in his assessment of Jordan Love needing to be in the top 10 of this list. He was very fired up, and his girl, Dirty D, Diana McGuanago, has to talk to him.
7: Boy, I almost said my girl. My lady called in. Oh, my girl, Dirty
6: Second
7: D.
6: Girl. Second lady. Oh,
9: okay. Hey, Dirty Kyle?
7: D. Dirty
9: that
7: D?
9: That was Homebody. And actually, Homebody. And that, what I want to know is why does everything always have to be a number? Let these guys play football. Why does everything have to, why do you have to, why do they have to put numbers on these guys?
7: Dirty D. I may be wrong. Your daughter, she does.

0: tweeting polls on here. What you said, what undoubtedly makes him the top 10 quarterback?
1: I was asking the audience, the K&B fam, and you, and anybody at this point. Again, you can debate Dak Prescott. You can debate Jordan Love. You can debate Justin Herbert. But what about Jordan Love specifically undoubtedly makes him a top 10 quarterback in the NFL?
0: Yeah.
1: That's the main question I'm asking, because that's why I was like, he's anywhere from like 7 to 13, you know, like, and that's not a bad thing. But in order to get out of that, he's probably going to have to do something to separate himself in his seventh year in the NFL as a starting quarterback. So we will get to that. We'll have Jason Moldy. We obviously got to get to the Milwaukee Brewers, who ruined the weekend for some. I mean, it sucked. I still think they're fine, but it did suck. 800-990-3776 is the Carbless Talk and Text Line. YouTube at ESPN Milwaukee and at ESPN Madison. And not to mention, on Twitter, is Jordan Love better than Justin Herbert? Is he better than Drake May? Is he better than Jared Goff? Is he better than Dak Prescott? And I think you're missing because we need five.
2: I feel like we've done the Caleb Williams poll maybe 45 times.
1: I don't think we've...
0: Put the Caleb on there. I love
1: this
0: results right now.
1: This is based off of all of the five above Jordan by the NFL execs, scouts, and coaches,
0: You
1: C-Cat.
0: Think wrong, CK. You've been here, what, a month? You talking about you think we did something too much? Do it again.
1: Get him, Kyle.
2: We had the data.
1: Do it again.
0: I know. We need more data. Today.
1: We'll have more data in 2 minutes. Next.
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5: The Brewers head into the All-Star break with three straight losses. I'm Bill Scott with sports. They have a franchise record 59 wins going into the break, and they're up 5 on the second-place Cubs in the National League Central. But the crew has dropped 3 straight to the Pirates, and manager Pat Murphy said his team's out of gas.
6: Guys are trying their hearts out. And guys, not everybody's on all cylinders right now, but that's, you know, we're going to set a record for wins in the first half in the franchise. We haven't had too many of these back-to-back losses all year.
5: Baseball's All-Star Home Run Derby takes place tonight in Philadelphia. The annual All-Star Game takes place tomorrow. Baseball's first-year player draft wrapped up on Sunday. Brewers selecting 20 players. 13 of the 20 were pitchers. NBA Summer League continues in Las Vegas. Bucks will face the Phoenix Suns tonight. Bucks also bringing back one of their own free agents, agreeing with Gary Trent Jr. on a 4-year, $64 million deal that is fully guaranteed. 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
1: We want data, don't we, Kyle?
0: Love data.
1: I also like when it's consistent. And the questions are asked the same way for all five, based off the fact that there was an NFL top 10 quarterbacks list that came out from coaches, execs, and scouts. What do you think this man did? We brushed it off the old Twitter account. Is Jordan Love better than Justin Herbert? Is Jordan Love better than Drake May?
0: No, that's not even what he said.
1: Who would you rather have? And then who would you rather have? He did different polls. we're supposed to keep it consistent.
10: What? Wait. What
1: these
10: made
1: are the five
10: you,
1: quarterbacks ahead
2: surveys?
1: Of Love on the top 10 list? We want the true data.
10: What exactly. did you say?
2: I wanted engaged voters with this. I wanted you to listen to the question, read it, think about it, then answer.

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0: Bell at the ball, sure right? Was. Like, he was the one that everybody was buzzing about. Speaking of Dan Orlovsky, right? Because he was unbelievable in the Dallas game for three quarters. Like, literally the last pass of the third quarter was the first of his two interceptions in San Francisco. But he was really good in that game, and the Packers had the lead. He had finished the season on a Rodgers-esque run-the-table statistical run, and it was all about Jordan Love. Everyone was buzzing about him, just like they are now about Caleb. And you're right. That is the last. And by the way, it's not just the media. It's not just executives. It's also, like, Goody's been a palmer the last 2 years after playoff games, right? Got to change up how we do things on the offensive line after getting pushed around by Philly. Got to get a new kicker after the kicker missed three kicks and we lost in Chicago. Like, everyone remembers the last image they see. And what Jordan Love needs to do is have a really good season, maybe win the division, even if you don't, win a playoff game, play really well, and then it'll go back to, oh, Jordan Love. He will be much higher on that list. He will not be in honorable mention and need a tiebreaker to get number 10 if he has the kind of season in 2026 that he's capable of.
1: Well, Jason, we appreciate the insights along with my really good nugget there. So thank you for joining Kyle and Bruce.
0: No, it is a really good – I don't want it to be lost in the snarkiness. It was a really good point, and I'll leave it at that.
1: There
0: right,
1: it
0: take
1: is.
0: Care. Be good.
1: That's Jason Wilde, host of Wilde and Tausch across ESPN Wisconsin, 9 to noon across these various stations, and something – that Jason and Tausch are very familiar with is the great work of American Family Insurance.
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1: 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Three games dropped. 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Next.
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0: in the playoffs. So this is like, it's night and day different if he were to continue on this pace and pitch in the playoffs.
1: Yeah, he's pitching a lot.
0: So it's worth having the conversation. Panic button. Ha! I didn't hit the panic button there. I wasn't talking fast or high voice. Ha! Ha!
2: Yeah, it's a little, again, it's a little bit concerning, and this would be absolutely a devastating blow to the Brewers' playoffs hopes. But I'm optimistic, and I cannot wait until we come back from the All-Star break and Miz
0: and
2: is back.
0: And we can say the Miz is going to pitch when? Yeah. Shout out to John. Happy birthday. He's a great partner and a great great person to know at Road America, let me tell you. A well-deserved birthday for him, but they're always gearing up for something. 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
4: Here's a look at your weatherology forecast. A heat advisory begins at noon tomorrow and remains in effect until 8 p.m. Wednesday night. Ample sunshine expected this afternoon, with daytime highs approaching 92. Winds out of the west, 8 to 15 miles per hour. Clear skies again tonight, lows dip down to about 68. I'm meteorologist Jennifer Wojcicki on 1430 ESPN Beaver Dam. Currently 89.
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1: The Brewers head into the All-Star break with three straight losses. I'm Bill Scott with sports. They have a franchise record 59 wins going into the break, and they're up five on the second-place Cubs in the National League Central. But the crew has dropped three straight to the Pirates, and manager Pat Murphy said his team's out of gas.
2: Guys are trying their hearts out. Guys, not everybody's on all cylinders right now, but that's, you know, we're going to set a record for wins in the first half in the franchise. We haven't had too many of these back-to-back losses all year.
1: Baseball's All-Star Home Run Derby takes place tonight in Philadelphia. The annual All-Star Game takes place tomorrow. Baseball's first-year player draft wrapped up on Sunday. Brewers selecting 20 players. 13 of the 20 were pitchers. NBA Summer League continues in Las Vegas. Bucks will face the Phoenix Suns tonight. Bucks also bringing back one of their own free agents, agreeing with Gary Trent Jr. on a four-year, $64 million deal that is fully guaranteed. Bill Scott, Wisconsin Radio Network.
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0: teams like the Browns, the Packers, they have no right playing in a dome. And the fact that the Browns are getting an indoor stadium, it sets me off.
1: Obviously.
0: It does.
2: That's right. It's time we once again get fired up and kick off the Damn Sports Show, presented by Real Sports Cards in Waupun, a show that's as honest and self-aware as their hosts, Wally Lukaczynski.
0: I eat and drink a lot, so I shouldn't do that as often.
2: And of course, we could count on Ashley to keep him in check. She just might be the biggest Taylor Swift fan at the station.
0: They are champagne.
1: Shout out Taylor Swift.
0: Oh, give me a break.
2: It's hard to tell. They cover everything. Titletown, pro, college, and high school sports around South Central Wisconsin. 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
0: Talk about how bad the Badgers are. Bring the sadness. Another year that they fail to meet the Sweet 16. Another year they don't get to a bowl. It's a disaster in Camp Randall.
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0: Welcome into the Damn Sports Show, and happy Monday, South Central Wisconsin. Weird time of year as we're used to the sports equinox being celebrated. We're in the almost exact opposite situation as right now with the All-Star break. Yeah, there's going to be some home run derby tonight, but otherwise no major professional sports, at least from a regular season perspective up here in the United States. And it's a good time to reflect and look back on the first half, a special first half it's been for the Milwaukee Brewers. And a great way to get the show going is, Ashley, first of all, I guess, how was your weekend? I think you already know where this is going.
1: My weekend was good, Wally. How was yours?
0: It was great. It was
1: really?
0: Great.
1: What'd you do, Wally?
0: Yesterday was a good time. Got to go out there in Middleton. We did Sunday Karma.
1: Yeah.
0: Went golfing, threw on a baseball broadcast in the golf cart. I thought it was a great day.
1: Yeah, I mean, if my team scored 14 runs, I would too.
0: You know, we don't get to do a lot. So every now and then when you do get the one win or the one series that you get, I'm going to just bask in it and understand that in about a week's time I'm going to be miserable again. But for today, just this day, I'm going to take it, Dubs, and I'll wait to dunk on you more until later.
1: You know what, Walter, you deserve it. You deserve it.
0: That's a lie, but thank you. We now welcome onto the show the one and only, the great Gabe Neitzel. And you can hear Gabe weekdays on Jen, Gabe, and Chewy from 7 a.m. until 9 on ESPN Milwaukee and the ESPN Milwaukee YouTube page. First of all, Gabe, how are you doing? And I'm curious, when you get to this almost opposite of the sports equinox, do you almost enjoy catching your breath a few days? Or you just almost start getting a little itchy, like, oh, I'm supposed to be watching something right now.
3: Well, I mean, the good news is, Wally, you know, I also host a podcast called Good Karma Wrestling, and there's no off-season in wrestling. So, you know, while we may have the All-Star break going on right now, we're counting down the days until training camp begins. Monday Night Raw still happening tonight on Netflix. Thursday Night Dynamite still happening on Wednesday night in AEW. We got plenty of things to watch and pay attention to if you're a fan of professional wrestling.
0: I had no idea you were a diehard wrestling guy, Gabe. I don't know how I've had my head in the sand like an ostrich on this one. When did you start falling in love? You had to have a guy like we all did growing up that you're like, this is the greatest thing in the world, and this is the reason why.
3: Oh, it's easy for me. That's The Rock.
0: Oh, you were The Rock over to Stone Cold? You were going The Rock?
3: Yeah, I was a Rock over Stone Cold guy. And, you know, I feel like this happens to a lot of wrestling fans. You kind of get, you know, grow out of it in high school and college. And when I was fresh out of college and I was working at ESPN Madison, The Rock came back and he hosted WrestleMania 27. And I kind of got back into it then and you know, have paid attention to it. Now, I can't remember how many episodes of GKW we have available wherever you get your podcasts, but myself, Jonathan Hood from ESPN Chicago, Brian Rowitz from ESPN West Palm. You know, if you're looking for good pro wrestling content, check us out Thursday nights at 6.
0: I absolutely will do that. This is good avenue for me, too. It's one of those things where I fell out for a long time, and I think with the John Cena retirement tour, all of a sudden Wade Bates and I are texting each other every Monday night, like, can you believe this is happening? Or what do you think about this guy? Should they get a push? I will be listening, Gabe. I absolutely promise you that much.
3: Yeah, well, no, you should. Again, it's a, you know, SummerSlam's right around the corner. There's reports out there that WWE wants to have a major premium live event.

0: event inside American Family Field here in Milwaukee. So, yeah, it's a good time to be a wrestling fan in Wisconsin.
1: Well, it's a good time to be a Milwaukee Brewers fan, too. I know that the end of this hellacious, and I mean hellacious 2 weeks, where they hadn't had an off day since our radiothon at the end of June, and playing more games than even days in that stretch. I'm curious for you, first half overall, this has to be as optimistic and as fired up as you've been going into an All-Star break in a long time.
0: Yeah, I don't know. I mean, it's easy to reflect, I think, on the last three games, right, over the last 2 days, getting swept in the doubleheader and then losing on Sunday. It's easy to be negative about that because there's nothing good about it. But at the end of the day, they still have the most wins this team has ever had going into the All-Star break. They were trying to join a very exclusive list of teams that have 60 wins at the All-Star break. So this is as good of a team as we've seen to this point for the Milwaukee Brewers. And they're a little beat up right now. And not having the off day certainly hurt. And having two doubleheaders now in that stretch, I think they were just ready to be done. I think they were ready for the All-Star break. And they're going to come out, I think, after this, feeling rested, recuperated, and ready to go and play some ball. Now, there are some concerns. Brandon Woodruff having to go on a 60-day IL. I think that kind of leans towards what we were talking about with him. Okay, can't really count on him for probably anything, unfortunately. Having to put Kyle Harrison on IL, and he keeps saying it's not a big deal, but hopefully he's right. But there have been a lot of pitchers over the years that have said, oh, yeah, this injury thing is no big deal, and then they end up staying out. So anytime your second-best starting pitcher's on IL, that's concerning. Hopefully he's back soon. And, you know, the Jared Koenig not pitching well, and they're probably going to need some help in the back part of that bullpen, which means right when we get out of the All-Star break, it's going to be a really important couple of weeks to monitor what teams are in it, what teams are out of it, so you know what teams you can be in contact with in terms of trying to bolster this roster before the trade deadline in early August.
2: Gabe, are you worried at all about the Miz not pitching on yesterday? Are you concerned at all about his health?
0: No, I'm not. If they put him on IL, I would be, but with him, he threw 141 innings last year, which was by far and away the most innings he's ever thrown. He's going to sprint past that. He's at 111 innings right now, heading into the All-Star break. So I don't know. The Brewers haven't said what the number is, but whenever you have a young pitcher like this and he's in his second year, there is going to be an innings limit. I don't know what it is. I don't know if the Brewers know what it is, but eventually they're going to run into that. They have a plan, I'm sure. So I just look at this as, okay, maybe he wasn't feeling as fresh as we wanted him to start. Let's take this opportunity, and they've done this before, where they've gone to a six-man rotation. And part of the reason by going to a six-man rotation, it helps not overuse Miz, so his innings limit, innings count doesn't get too high. So, okay, you're a little bit tired. You know what? We're just going to give you this game. We're going to give you this game. Then you've got the All-Star break. And if we don't see Miz until game 5 or 6 after the break, that's just them trying to give him a prolonged break to make sure he's rested, ready to go down the stretch, and trying to manage how many innings he's actually thrown.
1: Do you think that given the injuries that you mentioned, not talking to Miz, but talking about the starting pitching, does that either mean that the team's going to look to get more, maybe not the Scoobles of the world, but more guys just to have those bodies, high-end-ish guys? Or would they go the other way and say, hey, you know what? We're going to actually have to go out there and get a second ace to put in here and really bank on Woodruff, really bank on these other injuries resolving themselves before the postseason.
0: Yeah, I mean, I think they just need more arms in the bullpen. So I could see some, you know, last year it was Shelby Miller, and unfortunately Shelby got hurt. But, you know, he was the guy to help out the bullpen last year. And he had some high leverage situations in a previous stop, so he was certainly a great add. I could see more of those depth pieces there, but they have plenty of, if you're just looking for guys to eat innings, they have plenty of guys like that. So if you're going to add a starting pitcher, to me, it's, again, who knows if Tarik Skubal's actually going to be available, because the Detroit Tigers are, you know, playing some pretty good baseball right now. I believe they have the best record in the American League since June 1st. So who knows if Skubal will actually become available. But I think if the Brewers truly want to make a run at this thing, they do need to add another starting pitcher that you trust in your postseason rotation. I don't think they can go into another postseason where the only two guys they trust and feel good about starting.

0: starting in a postseason game are Jacob Mizorowski and Kyle Harrison. I think they have to address that. Whether that's a high-end arm or whether that's a veteran arm they think that can get them through five innings of postseason game, that's what I would be looking for them to add.
1: I'm curious about tonight, Gabe. Home run derby, I feel like it's lost some steam since it shifted from the out system. Maybe the first year where they went to the swings. Now they adjusted back. It's almost like a hybrid between the two where you have X amount of swings and then on the last one you're swinging at it. Or you can have as many swings as you need, excuse me. Do you think that the home run derby is the best across all these sports all-star games, the standalone events? Or do you have something else that you prefer?
0: No, I think it's still the best one. I guess mainly because I don't even know what the Pro Bowl games are anymore. Like the dunk contest has certainly lost its luster. I think the NBA needs to lean into the 3-point contest being the main, the main event of All-Star Saturday night, because I think that's certainly more exciting than the slam dunk contest with all the guys missing. You still have star power. Like, you've still got really big names participating in this thing tonight. So while it certainly has changed in the formats and it's even changing, like you said, tonight, I think that's a quicker format like it is tonight is going to do wonders for it. And I think the fact that it's on Netflix, has been pumping this thing. And I'm sure they're going to be releasing some pretty good numbers where you're going to feel good about the number of people watching this home run derby tonight.
1: I want them to adjust the StatCast to honor Bryce Harper and have like the adjusted what the bat, the velo, exit velo would be on these balls if they used aluminum bats, Gabe. I need that in my life.
0: See, that's a better way of doing it than what Bryce wanted, because if you gave these guys, so Junior Caminero, who if you're not familiar with, hit 11 home runs in 11 games earlier this year for the Tampa Bay Rays. Like, we've seen Murakami from the White Sox. I mean, he hit some tanks at American Family Field when the White Sox were here to open the season. If we put aluminum bats in those hands, we would have to, at the very least, clear the stadium. Maybe clear everything but the upper deck. Like, this is dangerous. These guys hit the ball 115 miles an hour with a wooden bat. I cannot imagine what it would be like with the trampoline-like effects of a metal bat that you see in high school or college. These guys are way too strong for that.
1: Well, it's funny, too, when you think about it, because you're right. You're 100% right. I feel like everybody is thinking about something else when they're not thinking about the front row fans in the outfield. Think about the kids. In center field, beaches of Normandy.
0: You can't have kids.
1: In center field, Gabe.
0: Yeah, no, you can't have it happen. Although I have enjoyed the jokes on social media that people have made about that. You just can't do it. If you put an aluminum bat in Bryce Harper's hands, you cannot have children on the field. Somebody would be liable.
1: Well, once this is over, once the All-Star game passes, the second half gets started later this week. Gabe, going into the second half, who is the player that you think has to even play a clip above where they're at right now if this Brewers team is going to be taken as a legitimate threat to beat the Dodgers once we get to October?
0: Right now, for me, it's Christian Yelich. Mm-hmm. And I don't know if it's particularly close, because everybody goes through their slumps. And I think Terang was slumping there for a little bit. He's swinging the bat better. I mean, Jackson's had a tremendous year, and we'll see if he can still set career highs despite missing the first month. William Contreras is swinging the bat well. Jake Bowers deserved to be an all-star this year because of what he did at first base. So you're taking a look around, and Sal playing better would be nice, but Sal's a bottom third of the lineup guy who's playing defense, and maybe some of his at-bats are going away because of Luis Lara. If Christian Yelich is going to continue to DH more days than not and be the leadoff guy, he's got to be better. The Brewers, when Yelly was swinging the bat well earlier this year, I would have put the Brewers top four of Yelly, Churio, Terang, and Contreras against any top four in baseball. And that's what they need to succeed. They need to have a top four that is really hard to get through and puts a lot of stress on pitchers, not just in the regular season, but once you get to the postseason, you're facing these good guys. So every time the lineup turns over, they're going, oh, man, I threw 9 pitches to Yelly last time. What do I have left to try to get this guy out? Oh, right. And then right after that, I got to face, Jackson Churio, who's just going to ambush a fastball if I leave it in the middle of the plate. You want to have those guys kind of feel exhausted and feel like they don't have those answers. And the way that Yelly's been playing for the last month, it's just not good enough. Where

0: you can't put him at the top of the lineup if that's the way he's going to swing. Now, I think Yelly's going to bounce back. I think he's a veteran. He's an older guy that probably just needed the All-Star break. But we need Yelly to get back to swinging it the way he was earlier this year.
1: If he does, and he gets to where he was swinging earlier this season, Gabe, is this season different than past years? I feel like we had a similar conversation at this point last year, and it felt like things were different. If you're talking to that pessimistic Brewers fan that's just determined that it's going to end the same way, why is this different?
0: I think the lineup's better than it was a year ago. I mean, in order for this to be different, because the only thing that's left to be different than what we've looked at for the Brewers since 2018 is go to a World Series.
1: Mm-hmm.
0: That's really hard. And I want that to be the expectation. I really do. But also, like, a lot of things have to fall the Brewers' way, if we're being honest, because the Dodgers still exist.
1: Mm-hmm.
0: Like, Tyler Glasnow and Blake Snell haven't been pitching this year, and they're going to be super fresh.
1: Mm-hmm.
0: Because that's just the way the Dodgers can do things. That's what their money buys them. Their money buys them the depth that the Brewers just do not have, where, oh, yeah, we can have, you know, former Cy Young Award winners, former All-Stars. We can just have them sitting on the bench for half the year, and then we're only going to pitch them the last 2 months so they're fresh for the postseason, which is another reason why I think the Brewers need to go out and get a premium arm. If they get a premium arm, I will put them up against, I feel good about any playoff or postseason series that happens. And that's to me is how you make even that pessimistic Brewers fan feel optimistic. The way that I feel is by going out and getting a premium arm to pair right next to Jacob Mizorowski, have Kyle Harrison be your number three, and hope one of these young arms really continues to develop and mature over the second half of the season.
1: Well, Gabe, you're our premium arm on this show. We appreciate you joining us each Monday, and I hope you get to kick your feet up a little bit before you got to turn around and go wrestling mode again this Thursday.
0: Yeah, no, hey, we're always going. We're always grinding, Wally, and you know that.
1: Yeah, you better believe it. Every time I turn the radio on, it's a 50-50 shot. I'm going to hear Gabe Knights on the other side. Gabe, you're the man. Have a great week, and we'll catch up with you this next Monday.
0: Yeah, we'll talk to you next week.
1: There he goes, the great Gabe Knights. So again, you can hear him on Jen, Gabe, and Chewy, 7 a.m. until 9 on ESPN Milwaukee and the ESPN Milwaukee YouTube page. Ashley, I find it interesting that for the first time, I'm kind of hearing that Gabe, well, maybe not, because he's always optimistic, but there's that hint of, man, like, if this isn't it, like, is there ever going to be a Brewers-type team that can make that jump and beat a team like the Dodgers? And even that, it sounds like everything is going to have to go perfectly and fall your way.
2: Yeah, it's going to have to go perfectly. You're going to have to go get that bit. I really agree with Gabe with getting an arm. And I loved how he said about Christian Yelich. Yeah, Yelly needs to get it together and start hitting the money that we're paying him, you know?
1: Yeah. Well, and he had a couple at bats in this Pirates series that you even look back and you're like, I think maybe he's getting poised. Maybe he can break out of it. That one that he put down the line, I think that was Sunday's game. Either that or it was the early game on Saturday. It's that, like, professional approach of hitting that you do have the faith that if somebody is going to be able to turn this around the second half, it is Christian Yelich.
2: Yes.
1: But if you guys are looking for a one-stop shop for all things sports cards, you got to head on over to Real Sports Cards in Waupun or check out their app. Whether you're into sports cards or Pokemon cards, Real Sports Cards has you covered. 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When we come back, we are going to be speaking with David Brandenburg over there at Rolling Meadows Golf Course. And then we're going to keep talking a little Pirates and Brewers first before we look to the bigger picture once we get to the third block. 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
3: And welcome back to The Damn Sports Show here on 1430 ESPN Beaver Dam and Daily Dodge TV. The sun is out. It's gonna be out this week. And there's no better place to spend your day than over at Rolling Meadows Golf Course. And now we have the golf course manager over there at Rolling Meadows, David Brandenburg, on the line today. David, I know it's gonna be hot this week, but I mean, you got a cart for a reason, right? You're fine out there golfing a little in some 90 degree heat.
4: Oh, you are. I mean, most people are. If you have health issues, you wanna, you know, avoid it. But if you're a normally healthy person, should not have a problem out in this. You just got to make sure you got some water, take it easy, and enjoy the game of golf.
3: Well, it's a good place to do it. I'm telling you, when it's 90 plus, and you think about those cold January days where you leave the office, it's pitch black, it's 20 below zero, you were clawing to get to this point to say, hey, this is golf weather. And David, can you tell us a little bit about Rolling Meadows for people that maybe haven't golfed over there before? Why is it the perfect place to go over there and get a 9 or 18 hole game in?
4: Oh, it's a great 27 hole layout. Nice rolling piece of property. It's fairly open, so you get some nice breezes in the summer, help you keep you cool. Just beautiful property with trees, obviously ponds, a marsh, a lot of wildlife. Kind of heads south and goes uphill and then comes back downhill during towards the clubhouse. Just a great place to play golf, just a championship layout. You can pick the set of tees you want for the length of course you want to be challenged. So the course can challenge the best players in the state, but you can move up a few tees, and some of the worst players in the state can still enjoy the course and have a good time.
3: I'm in that first or the latter camp there, moving up. Don't worry about that, David.
4: Yeah.
3: It's tough times out here. But we just got off the phone with Gabe Neitzel over at ESPN Milwaukee, and Gabe's actually golfed 100 holes in a day before because of a fun fundraiser that they do every single year. David, what's the most golf in a day that you've ever actually got out there and done?
4: I played 36 when I was younger, but now work kind of gets in the way of that.
3: Yeah.
4: And golf courses are a little busier, so it's a little tough to do that. But I enjoy the game, just don't get to play as much as I like to. But we have customers that will regularly play 27 or 36 a day. They just love to play. It's kind of like they're what they're do. It's their hobby. They're out here and enjoying Mother Nature and the course. And yeah.
3: See, my problem, David, is that when I play nine holes, it's like playing 27. So I can't justify going out for 36 because otherwise I'm going to be taking 500 shots in a day, and I can't imagine that's good on my old back.
4: Probably not. Probably not. Yeah, the joints might tell you the next day that was too much.
3: David, can you tell us where we can find you and how people can schedule some tee times?
4: Sure. We're just on the southwest side of Fond du Lac. Take 151 up to the Military Road exit. Get off there. We're right on the south side of Fond du Lac, right before Highway 41. 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Otherwise, you can just call the tee time hotline at 920-924-2424.
3: Doesn't get any easier than that, David. Well, I hope that you're able to stay coolish this week. I imagine, are you staying in the clubhouse 90% of the time in these weeks and dodging outside? Or are you out there and getting the sweat on like everybody else?
4: It depends what we're having. We have an event, I'm outside getting the sweat on, but a lot of times I'm inside this time of year. So
3: good for you. That's what I'm talking about, David. I'd be doing the exact same thing. You're right headspace, I tell you what.
4: Yeah, well, from outside, it's first thing in the morning, but still 65 or 70 before the heat really kicks in.
3: Amen to that. Wise man over there. David, we appreciate the time. We'll catch up with you next Monday. Who knows? Maybe we'll be back to more of the 80 degrees and a little cooler.
4: Yeah, hopefully.
3: Hey, well, David, you're the man. We'll catch up with you next week.
4: Thanks, Wally. Enjoy your day.
3: Hey, you do the same, David.

0: David Brandenburg, the golf course manager over there at Rolling Meadows. And I went out yesterday. Again, we had a ESPN Madison golf outing down in Middleton yesterday. Domination golf outing, which spelled D-A-H-M-E-N. I thought that was really clever.
1: That is.
0: Either way.
1: How'd you play? Not good.
0: They used a couple of my shots. That was pretty cool.
1: Hey, you know what, Walter? Good for you.
0: When you get like two or three in a day.
1: Yeah.
0: When you're golfing with the mayor of Dodge County and Sarah Coon, that's all you can ask for. You're like, I just can't embarrass myself on the
1: line. That's a great point. You don't want to be that person where she's like, ugh, you don't know who I am.
0: Well, the problem is that she, Charlie, Laney, everybody I was golfing with, they're all really nice. They don't say anything when you're doing poorly. But I almost hate that.
1: Well, that's annoying.
0: I'm like, I want you to make fun of me.
1: Yeah, tell me I'm like bad at golf.
0: Yeah, I'm like, don't treat me like I'm the 7-year-old out here swinging a club for the first time.
1: Yeah.
0: You can take another shot. No, I can't. This is best ball.
1: Yeah. Don't tell me. Yeah, I'm with you, Walter.
0: Are you, okay, and we'll switch back to Brewers Pirates here in a second.
1: That's okay.
0: But when you go golfing, Dobes, mm-hmm. how strict of a game of golf do you play? Is it?
1: Not a strict game at all.
0: What, a couple arm wedges and or foot wedges out there, a couple arm grenades?
1: Not arm grenades, but, I mean, it depends on where I'm playing to and who I'm playing with.
0: Yeah.
1: Like, my dad, I have to be cautious doing that.
0: He's going to call you out on your stuff?
1: Yeah. Mm-hmm. But, like, if I'm golfing with you guys, I'm totally, like, you know, testing the waters of what I can do.
0: We just put smiley faces on your scorecard anyway, so don't worry
1: about
0: it.
1: That was only because of mini golf, and I was there for the vibes. So you're welcome.
0: I appreciate it. The vibes were high.
1: I was having fun.
0: Vibes, at least, were high for 99% of the first half for the Milwaukee Brewers. They did get swept this last weekend against the Pittsburgh Pirates.
1: Shut up,
0: Wally. Okay. What was that for?
1: They did get swept.
0: They did. The mighty Pittsburgh Pirates hosted at PNC Park. And I tell you what, alarm bells got to be going off. You're like, I don't want to be playing there in October.
1: Yeah, okay. I was so worried.
0: But genuinely, I want to ask you right now a little bit of what Gabe was speaking with earlier. And I got in an argument, actually, with Kyle Wallace yesterday on Sunday Karma about this.
1: Really?
0: The Miz being scratched for arm fatigue.
1: Yeah.
0: You asked the question, are you alarmed? Are you nervous? Are you concerned? I want to ask you the same question right now before I answer. Where do you fall seeing Miz get scratched in the last game of the first half?
1: I was disappointed because I did really want to see him and Skeens against each other.
0: Yeah.
1: However, it doesn't concern me just because the man is throwing 105 miles per hour. So I'm like, okay, you know what? Maybe it's a good thing to rest his arm every once in a while. And it's not like, I think it would have been different if the Brewers didn't drop the first two. Because then after that, it's like, okay, what, like, a loss is a loss.
0: Yeah, you fall two out of three on the road, it's no big deal.
1: We're already losing the series. We already lost the series. You know, I'd go for the sweep.
0: I was kind of disappointed. I was really hoping I got to fight you like I fought Kyle. I don't think that this could be any more irrelevant. Doesn't it, to me, we mentioned the hellacious stretch of game after game, two doubleheaders in the stretch since June 26th, where they've played every day with the exception of a rainout, where you're still going in, you're still warming up, you're still preparing to play.
1: Yep.
0: I think that it makes all the sense in the world for the Brewers to say, no, let's get this guy as close to 2 weeks off as we're ever going to get him in the middle of a season.
1: Yep.
0: It's got nothing. I don't even know if you're saying you're protecting Miz from this himself. It's just truly, we want you to be at your very best.
1: Mm-hmm.
0: And if you get to sit on Sunday and not have to worry about coming back and pitching the first series after the All-Star break, like nothing changed, he actually gets to enjoy the All-Star break. He actually gets to relax. He gets to reset himself. To me, this was an expert and brilliant move by the Brewers, and it couldn't have me less concerned, at least for him, when we're talking about starting pitcher health.
1: Yeah, I'm not worried about his health really whatsoever.

0: But knowing that, he's probably going to like end up on the IL. Like,
1: you think
0: tomorrow.
1: So?
0: No, I'm kidding.
1: Oh my gosh.
0: But it seems like every single pitcher of ours, we talked about this last week on the show. Kyle Harrison, we're like, he says it's elbow soreness. I believed it was elbow soreness. Now he's on the 15-day IL. How sore is this elbow?
1: Couldn't it be the same thing? Where, yeah, he's sore. This one's legit. Like, he's not 100%. We get that.
0: Yeah.
1: But knowing, hey, we have the All-Star break, we're going to be able to kill some of that 15 that way, and he's going to probably miss one or two scheduled starts, he's going to come back, similar to the Miz, where you're going to be leaning on these horses for the last couple months of the season, and hopefully they get some reinforcements. But let's say that the deal doesn't materialize and they aren't able to find what they feel like is the ideal fix for this season. These two guys, and hopefully Brandon Woodruff, are going to be the guys that you go to when you're playing the Braves, when you're playing the Dodgers, when you're playing whoever it is in the NL playoffs. You need them to be full strength. I think that this is just a let's be 100% when we go into the second half.
0: I agree. I think if anything, this shows how important it is that we get a damn starting pitcher.
1: It's going to happen.
0: Deadline. It better happen.
1: Well. When's it going to happen? October 3rd deadline. Do they make us sweat 3rd? This out?
0: You mean August 3rd?
1: What'd I say?
0: October.
1: Sorry, October is the word of the day when you talk
0: to
1: Brewers.
0: I'm going to go 2 weeks.
1: Okay. End of July. If it hasn't happened by then, we get to publicly shame Dobes for calling this.
0: What is yours?
1: I think that by the time, like, I'd say a week from Friday, we will have seen the Brewers make a move either for a starting pitcher that is going to be a big piece or a back-end guy in the bullpen that, at the very least, gets the mojo going a little better when you have these tight games going into the eighth inning where all of a sudden, you see Aaron Ashby get touched up a little bit. All of a sudden, you see Abner Uribe. My brain went fried there for a second. That was not good. But you're seeing these guys look more human than they were in the past. McGill had his stretch earlier in the season, having another back end piece. There will be a pitcher that we're proud to talk about a week from Friday.
0: Okay, I like that take.
1: A week from Friday.
0: All right.
1: We're going to take one more break here. We actually have two more, but we're going to take one here. And when we come back, I want to reflect not only on this weekend, but we'll reflect on the first half, but mainly about this weekend. That's next here on the Damn Sports Show.
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2: The Dodge County Sheriff's Office is investigating a serious motorcycle crash in the town of Elba. Authorities say a Cedarburg man was flown to UW Hospital after striking a deer on Highway 1660 shortly before 8 a.m. on Sunday. Horicon Bank has been ranked Wisconsin's top bank on Forbes 2026 America's Best in State Banks list. 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And applications are now open for two new Moraine Park Technical College programs for fall of 2026. The college says foundations of teacher education will be offered fully online, while Fire Medic will combine firefighter and paramedic training for emergency response careers. Students interested in starting either program this fall are encouraged to apply by July 15th. From the Daily Dodge News Center, I'm Kale Zomer. 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
1: Skeens has been off this season, and I think that the Brewers lineup is going to be able to hit him. And I think that it's not going to be a pitching duel. I think it's going to be the Miz striking out everybody and the Brewers hitting lights out of Paul Skeens.
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3: Welcome back to the Damn Sports Show, 1430 ESPN, Beaver Dam, and Daily Dodge TV. Wally Lukashensky, Ashley Dobrzynski. Ashley, I can't understand why you're upset.
1: You suck, Walter.
3: The part about this weekend, because generally, I mean this from the bottom of my heart,
1: no,
3: and
1: you
3: maybe
1: don't.
3: You don't believe me. When the Pittsburgh Pirates aren't playing the Brewers, especially when, realistically, 9.5 out at the All-Star break, Pirates ain't winning the division. When they're not playing,
1: wow.
3: When they're not playing each other, I root for the Brewers.
1: I know you do.
3: However,
1: I'm sorry that it would have been different if the Miz played.
3: Well, and that is important in that context of the audio I played just a moment ago. The Miz didn't play. We did not know that. You have no shame on that. However, at the same time, you thought the Brewers were going to win 2 out of 3, and it did not go that way. And I wanted to just take a moment to tell you that the part I enjoyed most about this weekend wasn't even the wins. It was knowing that you thought of me when those wins happened.
1: You're so annoying.
3: That brought this
1: even
3: cold,
1: my
3: dead
1: nana,
3: heart back to life.
1: Even my nana texted me and was like, what is wrong with the Brewers? Wally's going to have a field day on the show tomorrow. And I was like, I know, nana.
3: And
1: I know.
3: Nana, you're right. Because when Valdez hits that grand slam Saturday during the opening doubleheader game, if you don't think that this guy was running around his apartment like the Pirates just won the World Series, you don't know me. Because I was running around like they just won the damn World Series.
1: It's so annoying. And like what's even more annoying is that it got rained out on Friday and we were sitting there with each other. Like we were watching.
3: I know. And now, and then who knows how it would have played out too. Everything changes in it.
1: Yeah.
3: From a serious angle, as I do hoist the cone one final time,
1: please
3: I will...
1: Please stop hoisting the cone.
3: You never stop. That's part of the nature. The cone chooses you. You don't choose the cone life.
1: Oh my gosh. You're so annoying.
3: But the Milwaukee Brewers... I hate that buzzer. You know it. The Milwaukee Brewers, though, in that first game of the doubleheader, and it's worth noting, too, because if the Brewers win that first game, they're up 6-3... getting relatively late in that one before that grand slam, who knows how this series plays out? Maybe the Brewers, I mean, the Pirates literally cannot beat the Brewers. It's in their head. This year being 5-1 right now, I can't tell you if that's ever happened in my conscious existence of watching baseball. We don't beat the Milwaukee Brewers. The Pirates do not do that.
1: Yeah, you don't.
3: If they lose that first game, who knows how the next few go? And that was honestly the first time I started really buying in.
1: Really?
3: To the fact that, no, I've already bought in. Hook, line, and sinker, don't let the Pirates get in the playoffs. That's already going to happen. Don't worry about that.
1: Don't let Big Mike get hot.
3: Don't let old Buckaroo over here get hot.
1: Yeah, what is Buck? I kept hearing.
3: Buckos.
1: Why? They're the Pirates.
3: Pirates, another word for Pirate, Buccaneers. That got shortened to Buckos or the Bucks. So in Pittsburgh,
1: I don't like that.
3: You will hear, let's go Bucks. Let's go Bucks.
1: I actually never knew that Buccaneers meant Pirates until now.
3: Yeah, well, think about the Pirate logo that the Tampa Bay Buccaneers have.
1: That's actually such a good point. I just like...
3: They have a Pirate ship actually in their stadium.
1: I never put two and two together. This is shocking to me that I just found this out in 23 years of life.
3: Well, and then this is lore that you didn't ask for, and I apologize for providing no value at all right now. One of the reasons I became a Raiders fan when I was little was I'm like, ooh, another Pirate. it's another one. Then I rooted for the Cavaliers. They got swords. I'm like, man,
1: why
3: I'm just all about the sword.
1: Why didn't you root for the Buccaneers?
3: What did you say?
1: Why didn't you root for the Buccaneers?
3: Well, because I thought the Raiders were the better Pirate. Then the Raiders lost to the Buccaneers in the Super Bowl. I was 10 years old.
1: And then the Raiders haven't, won again.
3: Okay, thanks. I appreciate that unnecessary pot shot there. But the reason I brought all this up again is that the bullpen

0: pen. It was the first time that I bought into the idea that the Brewers need to do something at the deadline, not only at starting pitching, but provide one more arm in the bullpen.
1: Yeah.
0: Before, I felt like it was a luxury item that could, you know, maybe push you over the line. Now, I'm starting to wonder if you don't do anything with how often they have leaned on these big arms in the bullpen. You just worry about them running out of gas at the end of the year. So for me, it's just a good case study into why this team needs additional help across the board when it comes to the pitching staff.
1: Yeah, like that was heartbreaking. Actually, funnily enough, I was driving down to Chicago and I listened to the game on WBEV from here until I lost the signal. And then I turned on our sister station, WTMJ. WTMJ, it ran all the way down to Chicago. I listened to the whole game. It was awesome. So shout out our sister station, not the point. I was like sitting there and I was like, we have this in the bag. It's 6-3. Aaron Ashby's coming in. What could go wrong? All of a sudden I hear like, oh my God, it's something, something, something. And I was like, I must have been lost in a thought because I was like, wait, they didn't just score, did they? And then I was like, they hit a grand slam. And then after that, I was like, we're screwed. And then I was at dinner with my brother and my parents, and it just felt like every other update was, oh, Brewers are losing. Brewers are losing. Brewers are losing. And then yesterday, I watched it until it was 8-2, and I said,
0: drats.
1: I'm going to go grocery shopping. And that's what I did.
0: Well, that's a good move. You made the right decision anyways.
1: Yeah, I bet you were like hooping and hollering that it was 14-5.
0: Your homework assignment is to ask Charlie Dern how much. This is, wouldn't you, if the Brewers had swept the Pirates, how insufferable would you have been today?
1: Not that insufferable, because I feel like it was like expected that the Brewers swept the Pirates.
0: Just punching down.
1: Yeah, well, am I wrong?
0: Am I wrong, Doug?
1: You're going to tell me that I'm like, come on. People assume that we were going to beat the Pirates, and then we didn't. So I honestly thought you were going to be more insufferable. But you've actually been a fine lad today.
0: I have been.
1: You've been the appropriate amount of cheerfulness.
0: Well, when you root for a team that's just inevitably going to go on a deep run, possibly challenge for a World Series, you have to act like you've been there before.
1: It's really funny that... Oh, wait, no. I thought you were going a different way for it. Never mind. I have a friend in college, or when I was in college, her name's, shout out, Chopper. Chopper, huge Bears fan.
0: The Gare Bears.
1: The Gare Bears. And every time the Packers and Bears would play, we'd watch it in our college house, and we'd always try to talk trash to Chopper. And you could never get through to her, because she would look at you and say, guys, we suck. I know this. It's not getting better. Anything that you say to me will not hurt because it already hurts watching my team. And then the Bears won, like beat us this year. And she had a field day with it. And, you know, I couldn't even be mad at her because for so long she took the heat for liking a bad team. And she was like, I'm already hurt.
0: There's nothing worse than rooting for what feels like you're in a loveless marriage.
1: Yeah.
0: And for a long time, I felt like I was in a loveless marriage. And I'll say one final thing on this, and then I will turn the page. I will not bring it up again until the next time the Pittsburgh Pirates play the Milwaukee Brewers. But two quick things for you. The Pirates are 5-1 against Brewers this year. Brewers have dominated everybody else in the division. The Pittsburgh Pirates have the most runs scored at the All-Star break for the third time since the All-Star break inception back in the 30s. The other 2 years, 1960 and 1971. Do those years mean anything to you?
1: No.
0: World Series champions, the Pittsburgh Pirates.
1: Oh, wow.
0: One of those you get to sit outside a wall and listen to the radio for now. You wish you could be so lucky.
1: Well, you heard it here, folks.
0: Get those tickets in. Pittsburgh, get on down there. Get the Pottawatomie Sportsbook.
1: Wally, why don't we go down there? Why don't you place a bet?
0: Don't put me.

0: in that position, because if I'm there and you're gonna pressure me, you better believe I'm gonna be like, I'll throw a couple Benjis at it.
1: Oh, when my dad, when I was with my boyfriend at a Brewers game, my boyfriend had, you know, place to bet, and my dad was like, "Oh my God, we should have went to Pato together before this." And they're like, "Next time, Dad, we'll go. We'll hit up the sports book."
0: It's nation's pastime. It brings people together. It always has. That's why you got to gamble responsibly. Unlike you, pull tab machine.
1: I've gone into retirement of pull tabs.
0: No, we'll find out. Maybe you can divulge in that when we get to the confidential cabana in just a moment here. Because we're taking our final break of the day. When we come back, it is time to get into the cabana. It's time to be honest with ourselves. What has happened in the world? What do we have to draw attention to that you want to talk to in a safe space? And this is the safe space for you. 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
2: Here's a look at your weatherology forecast. A heat advisory begins at noon tomorrow and continues until 8 p.m. Wednesday night. Lows around 68 tonight under clear skies, westerly winds 5 to 10 miles per hour. Bright sunshine expected again tomorrow, highs level off around 95. I'm meteorologist Jennifer Wojcicki on 1430 ESPN Beaver Dam. Right now, 89.
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0: to the Damn Sports Show here on 1430 ESPN Beaver Dam and Daily Dodge TV. Wally Kuchinski, Ashley Dobrzynski. I think we find this is one that makes so. This feels like the perfect song for Confidential Cabana.
1: How did there was a whole thing to this song?
0: Well, it's just like I feel like there's a lot.
1: No, we like couldn't remember it or something.
0: Yeah, and it started, and all of a sudden, as soon as we pulled it up, we're like, no, that's a banger. We need to incorporate that somehow.
1: Yeah, Cher just, speaking of college friends, I had a friend in college who, it was a late Thursday night. I think we had, like, exams were, like, over. And he played, like, it was a group of, like, 10 of us in my living room. He played, DJ play that Christmas song for like 3 hours straight. And now every time I hear that song, I'm like, I think of him and I'm like, banger.
0: Like, was that before Christmas or the winter exams then?
1: Yeah, yeah.
0: I was worried if he was a sociopath and it's like middle of May and he's like, come on, let's play some Christmas tunes.
1: Oh, no, no. DJ play a Christmas song.
0: I haven't even heard of this one. You're going to have to share that with me later.
1: All night long.
0: It is time.
1: It's cold outside, but it's warm around here. Okay.
0: Ah, you know what? This is a Confidential Cabana. You can do whatever you want in here.
1: I want this year.
0: It's a safe space. That's the whole point of the Confidential Cabana. All this is we're going to divulge something. It can be sports. It doesn't have to be sports. That has occurred in your life that you want to be in a safe space for. And Ashley, you've had some doozies here lately. I want to pass you the ball fast because mine isn't great. But it's something that I told you earlier today that has been on my mind a lot.
1: Okay.
0: As we get older, I always heard when you were growing up from your parents, your mom, your grandma, make sure you wash behind the ears really well. And I was always like, why the hell did they tell me that? That's like the last thing I'm thinking of. Now I'm getting a little older. If you're not washing behind the earlobes, I mean, you got some problems there. All of a sudden, it's like, is that oily back there? I feel like you smell more like yourself when you. It's not good. I've gotten to the point where I'm like scrubbing behind my earlobes.
1: Did you start scrubbing behind your earlobes?
0: Like scrubbing?
1: Yeah. Like, how recent is this development?
0: Probably 6 months of scrubbing. Because I'm like, before that, I'll throw on the soap. I'll do my thing. I'm rubbing behind my ears. But I didn't feel like it was working that well. I felt like it would die. Yeah. Like it's almost like another joint of the body where I'm like, I'm not getting enough. They don't do earlobe deodorant dopes. So I'm scrubbing the skin raw, and I'm making my own.
1: That's a million-dollar idea, Wally.
0: Earlobe deodorant? You think earlobe. I can get some runway with that?
1: Yeah. I don't really know what else to say to you.
0: You know what? That's probably for the best. That's fine. But I feel that this is a safe place, so I wanted to share that here.
1: And I'm glad you did.

0: Well, yours have been doozies. I teased it before. What do we have today?
1: Well, I have two. I don't know if I'll do the second one or if I'll save it because it always will annoy me. But it kind of goes along with the phonetic alphabet. But I was making a doctor's appointment today, and you know, I know you probably feel this with being Lukaczynski, and I'm Dobrzynski. I say D as in dog, O, B as in boy, R, Z, Y, N as in Nancy, S, K, I. But that's actually like not, like there's like actually like assigned like name or like words of four letters.
0: Yeah, like Foxtrot, Alpha.
1: Yeah.
0: Omega.
1: A as in Alpha. You're supposed to say that. I just make them up. And like one
0: D
1: of these,
0: is in dog. Yeah, I guess you do.
1: D is in dog. O. B is in boy. R. But it's the same thing. Like my mom used to always say that. So like I just became like accustomed to hearing it. But there's like actual ones that like you're supposed to use.
0: I think C is Charlie, isn't it?
1: Is it? What would you even call that? Alphabet.

0: It would be D as in Delta, O, B as in Bravo, R as in Romeo, Z, we used to do Z as in Zebra, Z as in Zulu, Y as in Yankee, N as in November, S as in Sierra, K as in Kilo, I as in India. I like mine better. And one of my favorite lines is K as in knife.
1: Wait, that's actually what on there? It's like...
0: No. That's in Hangover. I think they go K as in knife.
1: Oh, that's Alan.
0: Yeah.
1: Yeah, it's like doing pterodactyl. P for pterodactyl.
0: But I don't get it, Wally. Like, I don't get... So I just, like, make up my own, you know?
1: I think your way's better, and I'm not even just saying that.
0: Thank you.
1: Yeah.
0: Thank you.
1: Make it normal words. I don't want to be saying F for Foxtrot for Frank.
0: And, like, why is... Okay, so E is Echo, but C is Charlie.
1: Yeah, and it's like that's not an authentic C-sounding word.
0: Why is L Lima, M Mike?
1: Don't worry. L's going to be Lukashensky here in about 50 years. I'm going to redo it.
0: Good for you, Walter.
1: And he's going to do it here for us on the Damn Sports Show. Have a great night, everybody. We will be back tomorrow, same time, same place, with another edition here on the Damn Sports Show. Hoist a cone, raise the Jolly Roger. I hope you guys have a wonderful All-Star break, and we'll see you same time tomorrow night.
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0: Bulls All-Star break kicks off with the Home Run Derby tonight in Philadelphia. I'm Bill Scott with Sports. Eight sluggers will square off in a new format which ditches the clock and allows each player to take 20 swings. Kyle Schwarber headlines the event as he leads the majors in home runs. Brewers head into the break with a three-game losing streak but still have 59 wins. That is a franchise record. They're off until Friday when they open a series against Miami at MFM Field. NBA Summer League continues in Las Vegas. Bucks will take on the Phoenix Suns tonight. The Bucks are also bringing back one of their own free agents, agreeing with Gary Trent Jr. on a four-year, $64 million deal that's fully guaranteed. At $16 million a year, Trent is the fourth highest paid player on the Bucks team. Tom Kim celebrating his fourth career PGA Tour win after winning the Scottish Open by two shots over the weekend. Golf's Open Championship is this week. Bill Scott, Wisconsin Radio Network.
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0: lively discussion about Jordan Love and a little more regarding FIFA and the World Cup. Good afternoon, Brian. How are you?
1: I'm good. How are you doing?
0: I'm fine. I have stated, and I did so on Twitter, that I believe that the division will end up in a four-way tie with each team at 3-3. Do you want to join my club?
1: We talked about this a little bit when you signed off, when we signed off last.
0: Yes.
1: And I am not going to join your club. I think there will be a winner, but it's going to be close. But not 3-3 for everybody.
0: All right, 3-3. Well, you could also have a two-way tie for the division as well.
1: Yes.
0: Which is not going as far as I am.
1: I think that's more likely. I think that's more likely. I would get on board with that. If that's where you went, I would say, yeah, I think there could be a two-way tie.
0: All right. Well, that's good. People will want to know what Brian Bulaga thinks way more than Homer. So do we have you down as a belief that the division will end up in a tie or not?
1: I still don't think it will. I think there'll be a clear winner. It may come down to the last game. The last game of the season or something like that, which is always entertaining. That's what the NFL scripts those games for, and the script writers in the beginning of the season. But listen, if there's a chance that there's a two-way tie, I could see it happening. But I always will side on the favor of there's going to be an outright winner based on record.
0: I am rethinking my strategy to that it will be a tie. More than one team will tie for the division lead. Then if it's two teams, I'm okay. If it's three teams, I'm okay. And if it's a four-way tie, that would be correct as well. So I would feel pretty comfortable in that it'll end up in a tie. But I really, it'd be historic, 3-3, and I can't say any team is so bad that they can't tie for the division, right? Do I think any team in the division could be 3-3? And I think any team in the division could be 4-2. And 4-2 would all, in all likelihood, probably end up in a tie, don't you think? I haven't done all the math, but
1: yeah, I think it's possible that teams, a few teams, could end up that way. End up 4-2. I think that you look at it, but I think Minnesota may struggle. I just think Minnesota may struggle because I think they're going to be going through that quarterback controversy all year, and that's going to be a hindrance on that team.
0: See, and I don't think it'll be a quarterback controversy because there's going to be a starter from day one, and he's going to be the starter the whole season. But
1: who do you think it's going to be?
0: Well, it's not going to be McCarthy. Whoever else they have, you pick anybody.
1: Yeah.
0: But
1: I tend to agree.
0: And they have a good coach, and I think they'll, and they, to me, have a pretty good team. I'm just really looking forward, and I know the discussion today was and has been about Jordan Love and how he's ranked, and Caleb Williams. The question to me is that needs to be asked is, this is not Caleb Williams versus Jordan Love. This is Caleb Williams and Ben Johnson versus Jordan Love and Matt LaFleur. Not which quarterback you would want, but which of those pairs would you want? Now, let's be the discount liquor Twitter poll question. Mm-hmm. Forget about one quarterback versus another. This is about quarterback and your head coach, who also, in both cases, is the offensive coordinator. Who would you rather have, Caleb Williams and Ben Johnson, or Jordan Love and Matt LaFleur? Which, to me, is really the question now.

0: Yep.
1: Then it becomes much tougher. Because, yeah, do I think Ben Johnson is a little bit better than LaFleur? Yes. Do I think Jordan Love is a little bit better than Caleb Williams? Yes. So what do I got? It's really close. But again, as I continue to put out all these theories, we wait to hear from Brian Bulaga. What do you think?
0: Yeah, no, I mean, I think that's a great question. I mean, it's what quarterback and play caller do you prefer, right? Like, I think that's because they go hand in hand.
1: Yeah, right.
0: It was always that. I mean, with this group, because I don't think either of them is in that elite category, right? Like, when you're an elite quarterback, like the top three or four guys, I mean, that's a different story, right? When you're up in that category. But when you're in that good category, I think your play caller goes with you because you go and they go and it's hand in hand. They both, like you said, happen to be the head coach. I think personally for me, Matt, I would take LaFleur and Jordan Love. So I think Jordan Love's a better quarterback to start. I think he's a better quarterback. And I just think Matt LaFleur has done this longer and he's been successful for longer. And it hasn't been a 1 year win, right? Like, he's been to the playoffs a lot. I get they haven't won the division, which you and I have both said is very important, which needs to be the focus. To be the focus. And everyone can talk about this and that and why isn't Jordan Love ranked there. He's not ranked there because they didn't win the division. That's why. If they win the division last year, he's in the top 10. It's very simple.
1: Or even win the playoff game.
0: Or win the playoff game, yep. But yeah. To me, I would take the LaFleur-Love combination just because I think Love's better, and I think Matt LaFleur has done it longer, and he's been more successful at it longer than Ben Johnson. And I'm not saying Ben Johnson's not good, because I think he is. But I just think LaFleur's had sustained success for longer, more experience in it, and to me, that's why I edge him as well.
1: Yeah, I don't have any trouble with anybody picking anybody, and I would emphasize, you alluded to it, that they're both good. Now, I don't have the number in front of me, but Ben Johnson has owned Matt LaFleur when he has been playing and coaching against him, both in Detroit and now in Chicago. But I have to get the numbers. That's the issue to me. It's those two, and Johnson hasn't been the head coach that long, but, you know, he certainly has had a huge role in Detroit when they were good, those two have gone head-to-head. Now, how much of that is really LaFleur? How much of it is Johnson? I just think it's really close, and I'm going to say this all year. All the discussion is going to be about the quarterback, and the more important part is going to be who has the better team.
0: Yeah, that too.
1: And so... you know, and who has the better team? I don't know. And it's certainly the Packers are playing without Parsons for the first half of the for the first half of the season. But that's what it's going to come down to. And if the Packers don't do it, I think that Love is probably going to get more blame than he deserves. And if the Bears don't do it, Caleb Williams is going to, unless, you know, one of them just has a ton of turnovers. But the teams that you were on. Certainly the quarterback was huge. He had a Hall of Fame quarterback, but yet it came down really to when you were the best, it's when the rest of the team was better.
0: Yeah. No, that's 100%. That's 100% correct.
1: So, and, you know, which team is better? Go ahead.
0: And that's as great as Aaron was, and by all means, not taking anything away from Aaron, because he was great. He's a Hall of Fame. He's a Hall of Fame. I don't know what other praise I can heap on him. But when he was at his best, that means most likely the team was humming behind him. And that's just that's the truth about it. So it's going to be how this team rallies around Jordan, how they play around him.
1: Yeah.
0: Because, yes, Jordan can elevate certain players and receivers and things like that. But he can only do so much for that offensive line. He can only do so much for the running backs. They have to be able to do their jobs to elevate Jordan and allow him to show his talents and play at the highest level and do all those things. So certain, like, yeah, he can evade some pressure and step up.

0: in the pocket and do that. Yeah, okay, I got it. Makes sense. But, like, those guys have to do their job so Jordan can perform at the highest level. And that's the way we always looked at it with Aaron was, if we do our job to a high level, the guy behind us is going to go nuts. Like, period. The guy will go nuts. He'll kill everybody. And that's the way that this offensive line has to approach and treat things, is if we do our job, the guy behind us is going to just pick apart defenses. And then it's up to Jordan. If the protection and the run game and all that is up to par and they're doing what they need to do, well, then, yeah, then you look at the quarterback. What's he, how is he performing? And then you can really make a judgment out of it. But if that unit in front of him is struggling and he's having to maneuver around a bunch and he's getting harassed a bunch, then it's going to be hard to judge Jordan Love and say he's not playing at this level or that level or anything like that, because then that kind of nixes that out. We're looking at even playing field. Everything is even as Jordan Love versus Caleb Williams. That's why I'll always take Jordan Love. But I think at an even playing field, protection's good, everything with the play calling and everything like that, I take Jordan Love.
1: Yeah, and yet it could very easily be, and I will defer to you on this, and we'll talk about it, where you go, it's just not fair because one offensive line was better or one defense was better. That's never going to necessarily be the discussion that most people are going to have, but I don't care because I want to address the teams, and I think it's going to come down to that. While we know that Caleb Williams has shown the ability to win late games, but he messes up way more. Jordan Love is without a doubt the more consistent quarterback. And if you give them the same level of team, you're going to do better with Jordan Love because you're not going to lose as many games. And, you know, that's going to allow you to advance further in the playoffs. He's just not going to mess up as much as Caleb Williams. I would emphasize another theory I have, that if you're a 7 seed, and while they've added it because this is almost like FIFA in the World Cup, the 7th seed is just a joke in the NFL. Like, if you're the 7th seed, you play the number 2. And you know what happens if you win after beating the number 2 on the road? You get to play the number 1 on the road.
0: Yeah.
1: So you have, in so far since they started it, so what they've done is put another team in the playoffs, and it means nothing. It just means the number 2 seed has to play when they didn't before. And granted, they might lose as the Packers won. But after the Packers won, then you beat number 2 on the road. Oh, now you get to go play number 1 on the road. You know what that means? You ain't going to do it, because... And only one team of 10 has even won the first game, which is the Packers. They're 1-9. So it's like the teams they're going to add, or that they added in the World Cup, didn't make any damn bit of difference, because nobody's going to be good enough to win a couple games to advance. You know, they were talking like, who is the team that I want? It's not Costa Rica that nearly beat. Was it Argentina, or they were down 2-0?
0: Cape Verde or
1: whatever. So they would have won, but they'd have gotten whooped in the next game. So, and I want to be on record, they're going to 64 in the next World Cup.
0: Yes.
1: Why? Huh? Because all that means is you've gone and you're going to have 16 groups of 4, and only the first and second are going to advance, instead of this goofy of first and second and 8/3. So I got more teams in, everybody's happy, and it really isn't going to do anything, because you're going to have 64 teams, and you're going to cut half of them out, and then you'll be down to 32, the same as before, and with those games being the elimination. And you've added 16 more teams. Like, this year it would have been, what, Italy, or I don't know who some of the teams that didn't get in.
0: Yeah, probably Italy and
1: Poland.
0: All those
1: all the goofy games that you have and have to try to get in, it's going to be even easier to get into the World Cup. And you're adding meaningless games, because in general the same teams will advance, but everybody's happier. Just like, there's nobody who can be against what FIFA

0: FIFA did this year in the World Cup.
1: No. But I don't know if people are happier with the seventh seed in the NFL.
0: Oh.
1: I don't know if people are happier about that.
0: Well, no. To me, it would be different if you're the seventh seed and you beat the two. Okay? You shouldn't have to play the one. You should be on the other side. So then it would be 2 versus 7, 1, and then one would pay 4. You'd probably play 3. So you're not going to say, well, but you play the best team remaining. You're going to have a bracket where, like I said, if you beat the two, then the next team you got to beat is probably the 3, unless they get upset.
1: Yeah.
0: Instead of, you're always going to be the worst seed left, and so you're going to play the 1 on the road.
1: Yeah. That's the way that works.
0: Yes. And they're really setting you up to lose.
1: Yeah.
0: And again, for those who don't know, it hasn't been around. You've had 10 teams. The teams are 1-9 to win the first game, and the Packers are the only team to win. But that isn't even getting to the point of the second game.
1: No.
0: If you're the seventh seed and you beat the 2 and the 1 in back-to-back games on the road, something's goofy. Like you had injured players or whatever. There have been, what did I ask about this? You know, who advanced, and the two teams that made it, Kansas, they were the number 3 seed.
1: Yeah.
0: Not 7. So some had advanced and made it all the way. I think they even win the Super Bowl in those cases. I think that's what, but they weren't 7s. So,
1: No.
0: We just be nice, and like they call it participation trophies, but it's not really, because you're given the participation, but it's saying, oh, by the way, you have no chance. I mean, you beat the 2 at their home field. you should have better chances than to have to play the 1.
1: Get rewarded arrested with the 1. Yeah.
0: Yes,
1: yeah.
0: And arrested 1. No, but that, so, I don't know.
1: I agree.
0: As I said, I don't think they want to do that, because they want the 7 to suffer because they weren't as deserving. And
1: They should. But in old days, you would have never been in.
0: Yes, and in old days, I think someone can check. I could look it up on AI. But in the old days, you would be grouped before you played the first round. It's not, well, whoever's left, the weakest seed has to play the 1. I think if you beat the 2, then you would go against the 3. And the 1 rests and then plays, instead of, no, the 1 gets to play the worst remaining team. So, anyway, I got all kinds of theories. You kind of joined my club a little bit, but not often. That's all right. 1-800-990-3776. I am at the Bo Ellis Golf Tournament at Hawksview Golf Course in Lake Geneva. And maybe I've seen something like it, but they had this horrible storm with like kind of a tornado. I've never seen the number of trees that were, and this was, a week ago or whatever. They're just, it's incredible. I can't imagine what it was like to come down there. It just treated trees, these huge old fat, all over the course, like they were twigs. Just,
1: really?
0: You needed to see the destruction that a tornado can do. This is the best example. So, honoring Bo Ellis, raising money, and part of the championship team, which next year will celebrate the 50-year anniversary, proving, as all Marquette fans will admit it, you just need one. You want more than one, but you got one, that's forever. Your questions for Brian Bulaga, or my theories to see if he'll join my club, next.
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5: It is the Brian Bulaga Homer Hour. I am in Lake Geneva, where they have the Bo Ellis Golf Tournament. They're raising money for a number of great charities. And Chuck Garbedian mentioned that the person he knows who's the pro here did a phenomenal job in getting people, keeping people safe. And what was obviously a historic tornado in terms of how quickly it hit and how bad it was. So I'll mention his name, but I looked it up. This is not as bad as Brian Bulaga, the Brian Bulaga Homer Hour, when, let's see, what day was it when I said I don't read Jason's work? Was that Thursday?
6: Yes.
5: Yeah. This is, I don't need you to know areas in which I need therapy, but since I was a very young kid, I can never forget times when I do really stupid things. I don't need to repeat all of them, but most people remember great moments in their life growing up. I don't. I remember only the worst. And this would qualify as just being incredibly stupid and rude. So I end up reading that every day. And I have read almost every day since and learned a couple things. Talked about the player that's been on three different teams. And my belief of, you can get up the names, where they're creating this competition again. The kid he just was drafted, and he's supposedly competing for one of the guard positions, right?
6: Yep.
5: And I just think it's, I said this before, and I appreciate Jason for reading it. Isn't it Madison 3000? So,
6: you know, Channel 3000.
5: Channel 3000. Well, whatever I put in there, I end up getting to it. And I'm not surprised it's good, because everything Jason does with the Packers is good. But I thought, we've been through this before. They have this idea in some cases where they just want to create competition because they think that makes a better player out of the best player, who we know is going to end up starting anyway. The kid who's a rookie, he's got no chance of being a starter. Do you want to join my club on that? Zero chance. But acting like there's competition will, I think they believe, whoever the coaches are, create a better vet than otherwise. Who was the last guy they did this with? You take it away, Brian.
6: Well, are you saying a day one starter? Like, week one or sometime throughout the season?
5: No, I think it's unlikely even the whole season. The last time they did this, it ended up being over the whole season. I don't think he's done enough to justify what they're trying to sell. And again, that's why I ask you, because I defer to you, because you would know. I mean, they haven't done anything. It's like, all right, we got a battle here at this spot. But anyway, I'll let you talk, because I admit I could be wrong, but there just seems to be, well, they haven't, even by your standard, they haven't done anything for them to have any idea that this kid is good enough to compete, right? Isn't that how they're saying, compete for the guard spot?
6: No, I agree with you. I mean, if this talk continues in week two of training camp, then I think it becomes a legitimate question, and there's some steam to it. But right now, I mean,

0: to say there's competition at the position, I think that's just trying to put guys on alert. You don't know anything about him. What is it? It's Jaeger Burton. Yeah. Is that his name, I believe?
1: Yeah, the kid from Kentucky played center, and now he's...
0: Yeah. I don't think you can gain anything or know anything for sure in OTAs when I've said they're glorified walkthroughs. But if the hype continues in week two of training camp, that means that he is performing at a good level, and there could be, I don't think, a chance to start in week one, but I think that there is a chance by some point in the season that he could be a starter if he performs well in camp. But say that there's definite possibilities right now, that's a little much. Because even the guy that did end up starting eventually, and obviously was with Green Bay forever, Elton, there was really no talk of that in OTAs at that point in time. There was no discussion of that. Because you don't know anything until they actually start going through training camp and putting on pads and everything is moving faster, that now there's actual physicality to the game and you're having to make decisions on the fly and this and that. So we won't know anything on this until week two, maybe week three, once they start doing joint sessions with other teams and how he's holding up at that position.
1: And to me, the issue then wouldn't be about him. It'd be about the other guy. Like, this tells me that he's very good.
0: About Belton. It's about Belton, who was a starter last year as a rookie. Who did it eventually, came in, late middle of the season and became a starter. So it's not that they're afraid to make that move. It's just there needs to be legitimacy to it, and you won't know any of that until you actually get going, you know, in camp. And to me, that's when we'll find all this out.
1: So these are things I learned from Jason's Madison 3000. Is that what it is?
0: I think it's channel 3000.
1: Oh, hold on. You already told me that. I just didn't write it down. This is terrible. When I'm on location, I can't look things up and know all that stuff. So even my video's all messed up because I want to talk about Milwaukee weight loss. But that's fine. And he has the list of the top 20, and I didn't see yet what the number is. But, yeah, you get additional information. It's like every day I can get my dose of the Packers from Jason.
0: Yeah.
1: And I'm a little bit smarter, and it's good, but that would be my analysis of looking at that. Milwaukee weight loss. What's impressed me most about Milwaukee weight loss is how simple and sustainable this program has been. 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Now, in honor of what I just did, Brian Bulaga right now will give you his cell phone number. Is that right, Brian? Just to feel part of the team?
0: No. No. I'm good. I don't have the same backbone as you that you'll accept the calls on your phone and text messages.
1: Yeah. Well, and people call and they go, is this actually really Homer? You mean you actually do that? And I decide whether I'm going to respond. Like, who got like 30 voicemails? Fine. I decide... the number itself is, to me, insignificant, but maybe...

0: somebody's figured out some way that I'm at some risk that I'm not aware of, and they'll tell me. 1-800-990-3776. I'm, of course, have suggested to others they give their cell phone number, and Brian Bulaga is now, along with the other group, of which is unanimous, not only Homer, I'm not going to do it, and what you're doing is stupid. So, back to your calls or more questions that I have, now that I'm a regular viewer of Channel 3000, because I feel just totally embarrassed about the stupidity of what I said about not reading Jason's. And next.
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1: The Dodge County Sheriff's Office is investigating a serious motorcycle crash in the town of Elba. Authorities say a Cedarburg man was flown to UW Hospital after striking a deer on Highway 1660 shortly before 8 a.m. on Sunday. Horicon Bank has been ranked Wisconsin's top bank on Forbes 2026 America's Best in State Banks list. The ranking is based on consumer surveys and public reviews, measuring customer trust, service, financial advice, digital banking, and overall satisfaction. And applications are now open for two new Moraine Park Technical College programs for fall of 2026. The college says foundations of teacher education will be offered fully online, while Fire Medic will combine firefighter and paramedic training for emergency response careers. Students interested in starting either program this fall are encouraged to apply by July 15th. From the Daily Dodge News Center, I'm Kale Zomer. 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
4: The Brian Bulaga Homer Hour. I just saw the spot came up with the dome open or dome closed. We have a great partner with that. Brian would not know this, but last week, I lost my backpack, which is right up there with the most embarrassing. I mean, that's like losing your house or your car. I mean, you might not know where it is, but you can't lose it. Well, somehow I did. And my hairpieces, toupees, were in the backpack.
5: Oh, no.
4: Which means I now got a problem because I promised this for when the Brewers have an evening home game, whether the dome is open or closed. So when you need something, Brian, where do you go?
5: I don't know, a store?
4: Amazon. I go to Amazon for everything.
5: Oh, Amazon.
4: So I thought, all right, I need a hairpiece. I look up on Amazon. They had one for $300. They had another one for $200. And they had another one for $8. Guess which one I purchased so that I can continue my job as whether the dome is open or closed.
5: There's no doubt that if there was one for $3, you would have gotten that one. But I would assume you got the $8 one.
4: That's right. Right here, buddy. I got it. You can look at it now. You won't see it until I need it for, yes. Toupee Brown. Designer wig.
5: Designer.
4: $8. Yeah, designer.
5: Yes.
4: Right. I mean, it's, and I have to admit that it is not the one that I wore on TV because I lost this. I thought somebody might find the backpack and then, because it had all the information, everything there. No, so it's been a few days. I pretty much have assumed that.
5: What else was in it? What else was in it?
4: Everything, all the notes from all my shows, my calendar, everything. I'm just curious how many events I'm going to miss because,
5: oh boy,
4: I don't have it. Yeah, everything. Everything
5: yeah.
4: that I could possibly need to do the show, which makes sense. You put everything in your backpack, right? Because you can't lose the backpack. You can put your phone and the keys, everything. And, so.
5: And you lost your phone and your keys, too?
4: No, I did not have them. I was looking. I had my phone and my keys separately as I was over at my son's
5: wallet
4: doing
5: wallet?
4: Various things.
5: What about wallet?
4: Wallet, my phone and my wallet are together. I have one of those things where you have a phone and in your,
5: yeah.
4: Which I think is fantastic. It's one less thing to lose, but enough because it's just amazingly embarrassing. But anyway, so.

0: I still will do it, but I want people to know that the quality of the hairpiece will not be as good as it's been in the past. I'm at the Bo Ellis Golf Tournament at Hawks View in Lake Geneva, and C-Cat has the updated on our Discount Liquor Twitter poll question as far as I think it's probably pretty close because you have to vote on combo of quarterback and head coach together.
1: So we have the preliminary results through about 30 minutes, leading 85.7% of Twitter users that follow ESPN Milwaukee and voted would rather have Matt LaFleur and Jordan Love than Ben Johnson and Caleb Williams. It's 85.7% in favor of Love and LaFleur.
0: All right. Actually, LaFleur might, maybe next time we'll just do the quarterbacks and see what that is. Actually, adding LaFleur and Johnson seems to have made it even stronger for the Packers.
2: Yeah, right? I mean, like I said, I think Matt's experience, and Matt's been doing it for a while, and he's been winning a lot of games for a long time, right? Like, that means something to me. Like, that, you have to take that for what it is.
0: The majority of that was early in his time with Aaron Rodgers.
2: But there's still...
0: Last 4 years.
2: But then you have to give him credit for the transition to Jordan Love.
0: Correct, yes. There is an accepted... they're not going to be as good right away when you move on from a Hall of Fame quarterback. Yes. So he has avoided definitely disaster. No one questions if he's good. Well, if they do, yeah. I think they're so wrong. It's just a question of how good, and that's the standard.
2: Yep.
0: All right. So that surprised me a little bit, but I have a question.
2: No... I have a question.
0: Wow, besides, a question from Brian Bulaga. That's the first one. I don't know that we've done this before. Yes.
2: Besides my normal question, is the Miz pitching today? The Miz didn't pitch the other day when they got
0: He did
2: smashed,
0: not pitch Sunday. That's correct. No, he did not. He was scheduled to pitch, and then they decided that they didn't want him to pitch because of fatigue or whatever. I don't know what the particulars are. I don't care. This is all just now preseason. They're playing so well. They have the best record ever, the Brewers. So they're just, to me, putting things together so that they're as good as they can possibly be for the playoffs to make a run at the World Series. So, it's 162 games, and I don't have any problem with them saying that. But, yes, from an entertainment standpoint, yes, very, very disappointing. And I didn't mention that he's not pitching today because it's the All-Star break. But... I apologize because that should be the first thing either way. Even though they're in the All-Star break.
2: Did that start today? Is that like today?
0: It did, yes. It starts today. Okay. I think they play next on Thursday or Friday. But other than the entertainment value, I can understand limiting the number of pitches. And I still think they have to pick up a pitcher because Woody, there's no way you can count on him in the playoffs. And they, to have a chance against... the Dodgers, they have to have three outstanding starting pitchers because otherwise I don't think they can win 4 games out of 7. You don't have to win all of them. You can lose 3. And if you got the Miz going a couple times, you got Harrison going a couple times, he seems to be hurt a little bit. They just have to add another pitcher to have a legitimate chance to beat the Dodgers. And I suspect that they will do something, but that's just my guess. Now, your question, well, did that answer kind of the question about why did the Miz pitch?
2: Yeah. Yes, that you answered it.
0: And you know, again, that you can't talk about various players and that you know when you were playing with the Packers, they're hurt, they're not hurt, and why someone's playing or not playing and the stuff you keep quiet. But when you play 162 games and you are playing as well as the Brewers have, even with the loss of the last 3 games, you can be flexible and, we're not going to play him. All right, fine, I'm going to do this. And you're not restricted because of how important a certain game is or a certain series, which is the hardest thing about baseball because it just goes on forever.
2: Yes. Well, that's the thing. I mean, it's a very easy excuse. Rest. That's it.
0: Yeah, right. How much? I don't know. When did you decide? I don't know. What difference does it make? It's 1-162.
2: Exactly.
0: And you may think, as some people I know, hey, it doesn't matter. They'll screw up in the playoffs, and they might be. And they might, because the Dodgers are so good.

0: But this might be a T-shirt, I'm not sure. Yes, the Brewers are an underdog, but they're a much smaller dog. And that, to me, is huge. It doesn't require just this unbelievable event for them to beat the Dodgers. They have to win 4 out of 7. And if you have outstanding pitching, that increases your chances to beat a better team. You can win 2-1, 3-2. They focus on defense and stuff, and that's basically it. Before we take a break, a question about a title. And I mentioned I'm here with Bo Ellison. It's been almost 50 years, and it doesn't matter. It's forever. Winning a World Cup, how big would that be? Be like asking me what of the titles that I would want to have, the Brewers World Series would be first because they've never done it. And the Bucks have one, the Packers have one, and to me, that would be the first one. However, I do recognize how incredibly huge a World Cup would be. Right?
1: Yeah. Yeah.
0: I mean, it's there's no, in terms of in the world, there's no bigger title, right?
1: Correct.
0: Now, you might not care what the rest of the world thinks, but, I mean, it would be, I mean, it'd be the biggest title ever for the country, right? I mean, that's just an easy.
1: It's instant respect. Instant respect.
0: And you and I, well, we have different interests in soccer level. It's forever, right? I mean, there's no, it would be the greatest championship in the history of the United States. That simple.
1: Yeah, because I think if you look at the history of the World Cup, there's only been 8 countries that have won it.
0: Right. And so everybody plays it.
1: Yeah, exactly. Everyone tries to play in every country. So if you get to be one of those 8 or 9, whatever it ends up being this year, I think all the teams that are in it have won one, so it's still going to be 8 teams have won the World Cup. Or 8 countries, sorry, have won the World Cup. If you could be 1 of 9, what does that say? That's huge.
0: Right. The way to judge it is how big is it compared to the U.S. beating the Russians in hockey in 1980? Because it was just not beating the Russians. They hadn't lost an international game in like 10 years. Yep. And the reality is that made it special, but the World Cup would still be bigger.
1: Yes, I think it would be.
0: Because everybody's involved, and it's hockey. You have it, you know. And they were so dominant. It might make it bigger if you beat a team that had won 3 straight World Cups, and you're the U.S. But it would be the greatest. And it's so far away that
1: improbable it'd be the greatest and improbable.
0: Yes.
1: Win ever.
0: But I mean, if someone said to me, and I don't think I could say it, but I'm not sure it isn't true, that if I could pick one, I'm not sure I wouldn't pick the World Cup over everything else. I mean, the Brewers are going to be ahead because they haven't won a World Series, but, you know, that's, you can't match it.
1: Yeah. It would be like saying this year, say the U.S. was in the Final Four this year. What would you rather have, the U.S. to go on and win or the Brewers to win?
0: Yeah. Well, no, I'll always take the Brewers to win the World Series because they haven't done it. But if someone said a World Cup, and granted, all of this is about the importance of you as a fan. You're going to pick the Packers because you're a bigger Packer fan. But I'm saying if you're a fan of nothing, as Jason is, the World Cup's the biggest.
1: Yeah, I would agree. I would agree.
0: Even if you don't care, you can't deny how massive it is around the world and how important it is to so many other countries, and that even if you're a little country, Guay, either Europe or you have a chance. Like, come on. Argentina? What are we talking about here? Argentina.
1: I know it.
0: But you can't. So if it doesn't exist, but I'm convinced, like, the U.S. would like to win it, but not that badly. And they haven't had to go that badly to win the women's. And you have a chance to win the women's because not every country is at the same level in terms of their culture in female sports.
1: Yes.
0: And it's just the reality. Now, at some point, that may exist. I don't know that will. I don't want to be an expert on that. But, yeah, if you said to me,

0: and you can if you wish, if I could have one championship in my lifetime, it would be to win the World Cup. Can you, Brian Bulaga, say that?
1: As a fan now of just sports, yes. That would be, for me, the best thing to see.
0: But you can't, you'd rather have a Packer championship because that's family.
1: Yeah. I mean, I'd rather see that. But I think just overall as a fan of sports and multiple sports, I would rather see a World Cup win.
0: Yeah, it'd be the biggest win in the country's history.
1: Yes.
0: Short of the Revolutionary War, but I don't think that was a...
1: Yeah, sure.
0: Homer said that. Yeah, it really wasn't a sporting event, I guess. Maybe someone else can try to figure that it is. All right, we'll finish with Brian Bulaga. Yes, in my lifetime, other than the Brewers winning a World Series, I would like to see the U.S. men win the World Cup, understanding how significant that is, even understanding also that everything really matters only as how you are as a fan. If you're a big Bucks fan, you're going to want a Bucks championship over there, everything else. But aside from being a fan, it'd be the biggest ever. And I would say right now that the chance of me experiencing that...
1: I think it's slim. I think it's very slim. Yeah.
0: All right.
1: We're way off.
0: Final segment with Brian Bulaga. Next.
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3: Here's a look at your weatherology forecast. A heat advisory begins at noon tomorrow and continues until 8 p.m. Wednesday night. Lows around 68 tonight under clear skies, westerly winds 5 to 10 miles per hour. Bright sunshine expected again tomorrow, highs level off around 95. I'm meteorologist Jennifer Wojcicki on 1430 ESPN Beaver Dam. Right now, it's 90 degrees.
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1: Oh,
0: end zone.
1: Yes.
0: Touchdown.
1: Oh, yes.
0: Diving grab. Tucker Kraft. And the Packers lead it 6-0. Snap to Goff. Rush on. Goff looking. He's hit. He's
1: yes.
0: 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And there is your dagger delivered by Devontae Wyatt.
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15: Brian Bulaga, Homer Hour, and in honoring his greatness with the Packers, we, of course, will have ESPN National in progress. 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
3: Major League Baseball's All-Star break kicks off with the Home Run Derby tonight in Philadelphia. I'm Bill Scott with Sports. Eight sluggers will square off in a new format which ditches the clock and allows each player to take 20 swings. Kyle Schwarber headlines the event as he leads the majors in home runs. Brewers head into the break with a three-game losing streak but still have 59 wins. That is a franchise record. They're off until Friday when they open a series against Miami at MFM Field. NBA Summer League continues in Las Vegas. Bucks will take on the Phoenix Suns tonight. The Bucks are also bringing back one of their own free agents, agreeing with Gary Trent Jr. on a four-year, $64 million deal that's fully guaranteed. At $16 million a year, Trent is the fourth highest paid player on the Bucks team. Tom Kim celebrating his fourth career PGA Tour win after winning the Scottish Open by two shots over the weekend. Golf's Open Championship is this week. Bill Scott, Wisconsin Radio Network.
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8: In Philadelphia, counting down to tonight's Home Run Derby at Citizens Bank Park with a brand new format. 20 swings in round one, 15 in round two, and the final round homer on the final swing allows hitters to keep swinging. Eight participants headlined by Phillies stars Kyle Schwarber and Bryce Harper. They'll round out the order tonight. Wilson Contreras from the Red Sox, the Cardinals slugger Jordan Walker, Jack Caglione from the Royals, Munetaka Murakami coming from the White Sox, Ben Rice of the Yankees, and Junior Caminero from the Rays. The first six coverage, 8 Eastern right here on ESPN Radio. All-Star game coming tomorrow. Dylan Cease and Christopher Sanchez, the starting pitchers. ESPN's Jesse Rogers says the All-Star game is lacking pitching sizzle.
9: You're throwing one inning, for God's sakes. Are you really going to blow out because of the All-Star game? You don't have to throw 105 if you're Miz. You need to sort of respect the game if the game is going to have an All-Star game, you know what I mean? So it feels a little weird with guys dropping out left and right. It's not something we saw back in the day, which is
8: Rogers on unsportsmanlike. Elsewhere, surgery coming for Conor McGregor will have a procedure following his first round loss to Max Holloway at UFC 329. Plans to continue fighting post-recovery. Appeared to suffer an injury to his right knee in the opening seconds of his welterweight bout last Saturday, his first appearance in 5 years.
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1: We got done with Giannis, Amber, and now, I mean, please, by the time I come back from my week of vacation with my family for July 4th, have LeBron on a team under contract and making a decision.
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0: we couldn't go out. We had to go celebrate by ourselves. There are dozens, and I mean dozens, of great stories from the Home Run Derby. But I just love the family affair last year with Cal Raleigh.
1: Yeah,
2: that's a good one.
1: Yeah, it was really cool. It was very special. You could have had a Shirley Temple. That's the move. Yeah. Tim Kirchen, ESPN MLB analyst. Thanks, Tim. Enjoy it. We appreciate it.
0: Thank you.
2: Bye. Thanks, Timmy.
1: Again, the Home Run Derby is heading your way at 8 p.m. Eastern, so we are making way for that. I had so much fun at the Home Run Derby last year. That was the only time I've ever been to it in person.
2: I'll give you my favorite memory.
1: Cool. It was very special.
2: And it was at Old Yankee Stadium back in 2008. And I witnessed something in person that I never dreamed that I would ever see. We haven't seen it since.
1: What is this, like a tease?
2: It can be.
1: Oh, okay. Coming up next,
2: right now,
1: Ian reveals what he witnessed at the Home Run Derby that could never be seen again, right here on ESPN Radio.
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5: Here's a look at your weatherology forecast. A heat advisory begins at noon tomorrow and continues until 8 p.m. Wednesday night. Lows around 68 tonight under clear skies, westerly winds 5 to 10 miles per hour. Bright sunshine expected again tomorrow, highs level off around 95. I'm meteorologist Jennifer Wojcicki on 1430 ESPN Beaver Dam. Right now, 89.
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4: 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Daniels is sacked. 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
9: Jordan Walker grand slam. Fun. Murakami. And he drives it high and deep to right field. And Jack Caglione with a record shot. And it's over his glove and over the wall. Bryce Harper triumphantly raises his right fist in the air.
10: It's a prelude to this year's Midsummer Classic from the City of Brotherly Love. The Home Run Derby with new rules also has the top first-half home run hitter and odds-on favorite to win wearing a Phillies uniform. Baseball Tonight is next.
11: This is Baseball Tonight at the 2026 T-Mobile Home Run Derby. Now, here's Jim Basquiel.
10: Yeah, that odds-on favorite is Kyle Schwarber, who's hit 32 home runs this season. Last year's winner, Cal Raleigh, had the best odds to win the Derby. Since Bryce Harper in 2018, 11 of the 15 Derby winners since 2010 have been top three favorites. Junior Caminero and Munetaka Murakami are the next best odds behind Schwarber, who, like his Philly teammate Harper, will be swinging in his home stadium, Citizens Bank Park, which hosts its first All-Star and Home Run Derby. The stadium opened in 2004. It's the second Home Run Derby hosted by the Phillies, the old veteran stadium in 1996, where Barry Bonds won that year's Home Run Derby. Of note for Harper, he could become the first Home Run Derby winner to win in his home park twice, because in 18 he was a member of the Nationals. They were the host. This year's Derby has no timer, no outs, 20 swings in the opening round to determine four semifinalists, 15 swings for each round following. Carl Ravitch, Doug Glanville will dig even deeper into the new Derby rules. Young and older, five of the eight in the field will be first timers, and Ben Rice, Jack Caglione, Murakami, Jordan Walker, and 34-year-old Wilson Contreras, who looks to become the second oldest to win the Home Run Derby all time. Caminero, the runner-up in last year's Derby, a second-timer. Well, the two Phils, Harper and Schwarber, will take part for the third time. More on them in a moment. The 2026 T-Mobile Home Run Derby is brought to you by P&G Spruce. 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Yeah, 2018 Home Run Derby, Nationals Park. It was Harper